0: of a wow, canceled Gavin.
1: This is
0: canceled.
1: Taken out of context. Let me explain. Canceled
0: Gavin.
1: We didn't really come up with an idea last night. I kind of just was like, I'll look through my vinyls, and then just like started pulling stuff without having a goal in mind.
0: And then I went to bed.
1: And then I realized that I had pulled only bands that have female vocalists or artists that are females. And I was like, okay, how do I morph this into a genre name? The first couple didn't hit, but...
0: We could have just made the genre women, but it was funnier to do Name Five Women because that's a thing on the internet.
1: It's a spooky season, and I'm scared of women, so we're doing Name Five Women for our genre hour today.
0: Yeah.
1: Let's keep it going. That was the Flying Lizards with their hit single, Money.
0: Not to be confused with ABBA's Money.
1: Yeah, please don't confuse it. I'd really appreciate it.
0: Or Pink Floyd's Money.
1: It's... Here Comes the Money, and then after that, Here Comes the Goat. This is Goat off of their album Ancient Commune.

0: I love a millionaire.
1: And we're back.
0: Hey guys.
1: And I love a millionaire.
0: What else do you love, Gavin?
1: Money.
0: It's a drag.
1: And color. Five.
0: Yeah. So yeah.
1: I like goat healing from the sun.
0: Hide from the sun.
1: Hide from the sun
0: by goat. Yeah.
1: I love these songs that we played so far.
0: It's only been 4 songs so far.
1: And they're all my favorite.
0: And unfortunately, that means you can't cheat for this next question I'm going to ask you, because there's only been 4 songs. And you can't just say the singers have said 4 songs, because this question asks for 5. You ready, Gavin? Gavin, name 5 women.
1: I'd like to start off by saying, like, my girlfriend, Lily. She's a great woman. My mother. You got... That's not even my mic.
0: You're blue. Oh, your mic isn't even on. Oh, so reset, Gavin.
2: I said my five
0: women.
2: I said my 5 women and it didn't get caught.
0: I was like, why are his levels so low? It's because his mic wasn't on.
2: Hey, just believe that I said that. Said my 5 women. Make sure to follow 22 West Radio to join in on the Biba da Booby with Pylon from Athens, Georgia.
0: Biba da Booby.
2: Ticket giveaway.
0: Biba da Booby.
2: The LA. Biba da Booby. We're going to play Pylon because it's a band that I like.
0: By Biba da Booby.
2: So this is Pylon by Beetle Booby.
0: Beetle Booby.
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0: and Growlers.
1: Hey guys, that was Sex, Drugs, and Rock and Roll by Buffalo Daughter.
2: Say that again, but instead of sex, say sax. Sax, Drugs, and Rock and Roll.
1: Sax?
2: Because they played a saxophone in it.
1: But the song is Sex, Drugs, and Rock and Roll.
2: Nope, it's Sax, Drugs, and Rock and Roll.
1: Oh, really?
2: Yeah. Did you just misread it?
1: I think the brain just sees what it wants to see. Like, I don't...
2: Here at Color Television, we're all about sex.
1: Here at Color Television, we talk about sex all the time.
2: Not as much as we talk about sax. And that was a pretty interesting recording right there.
1: Yeah, they need to run a paired t-test to see if there's any correlation between the amount of times I'm just making stuff up. You don't do a t-test for correlation. You do a regression test for correlation. So that.
2: Speaking of correlation, what was the causation of that?
1: Correlation does not equal causation, Gavin. Now, you know what the cause of that last abrupt ending? Gavin was trying to get out of naming five women. He even turned off his mic with his telepathy to make sure he doesn't say five women.
2: You just didn't hear it.
1: No, he turned it off with his telepathy. Gavin, name five women.
2: You can't be doing this to me. I bring all these albums in with all these women, and you just think that I wouldn't know how to name five?
1: Sounds to me like you're stalling. Gavin, name five women.
2: Okay. Number one, my sweet mother.
1: Okay.
2: Shout out. Love her to death. Number two, Kamala Harris.
1: Sick.
2: She, to my knowledge, is a woman.
1: Yeah.
2: Number three. Ooh. I said this already before, but apparently no one heard me. My sweet girlfriend, Lily. She is one of the women in my life that is a woman.
1: Yeah, yeah. Okay, you need two more women, Gavin.
2: Oh, shoot.
1: Two more women.
2: Oh, shoot. Nancy Pelosi.
1: Good pick. One more woman, Gavin.
2: That's two political picks. That's two personal picks. I'm going to have to go with my all-time favorite woman. It would be Katy Perry.
1: Okay.
2: As an all-time favorite.
1: Gavin has named five women. Congratulations, Gavin. You did the genre for the day of naming five women. Before Sax, Drugs, and Rock and Roll, you guys heard... White Sweater by Romeo Void. Before that was Strange by Patsy Cline. And then isn't her name Patsy?
2: Patsy.
1: Oh, Patsy, sorry. I just read that wrong. Patsy Cline. And before that was The Human Body by Pylon.
2: Guys, you're just listening to a whole lot of good songs.
1: You are. These have been really fun picks.
2: Who knew that tuning in randomly to this college radio station on the web browser or on your HD3 capable car radios would bring you so much joy in life?
1: I knew.
2: During your afternoon, Wednesday afternoon.
1: That's why I told them to join.
2: Well, I try to tell them to join too, but sometimes it doesn't feel like people are listening.
1: Well, because they don't listen when you talk. They only listen when I talk.
2: They mute the radio every
1: they
2: time.
1: They mute the radio every time Gavin starts
2: even
1: talking.
2: Utters a word.
1: Yeah.
2: Yeah, I would too.
1: Hey, don't be so hard on yourself, Gavin.
2: For the love of the game.
1: For the love of the game. For the love of the game, Gavin. We're here for you guys. And you know what else is here for you guys? Music is here for you guys. Gavin, what do you know about music?
2: I can name at least five instruments.
1: Five instruments? Name five instruments that are going to be on the next song we play.
2: It's just this next song is by The Mallard. It is called Out the Door. We will listen to the song and then we'll determine what.
1: No, the next song isn't Mallard by Out the Door. The
2: next song
1: is Ripper to Shreds by Blondie.
2: There's a CD. Well, there's a blonde chick and four brunette dudes.
1: Yeah. And it's.
2: That's the instrument.
1: Yeah, yeah. So here's some Blondie. Here is Ripper to Shreds.

0: love a fade in did I scare and a fade
1: you guys?
0: Out.
1: Did I scare you guys?
0: Certainly it scared me.
1: Certainly?
0: Certainly shat my pants.
1: Certainly
0: over that.
1: Shat my pants.
0: Scared that.
1: Hey guys, we're Color Television. We're shitting our pants over here.
0: Out of fear because it's October.
1: Because it's October and it's so scary in October. If you are new here, we do genres. Today's genre is Name Five Women.
0: And like you guys, any of you guys. Wait, Z.
1: Yeah?
0: Name Five Women.
1: Oh, no!
0: Hey. I got to do it. Why can't you?
1: Meryl Streep. Boom. Zendaya. Lady Gaga. Kathy Bates. And Linda McCartney.
0: Well, those picks are pretty. You're niche. Your niche on the woman game.
1: Hey, I can go all day with them whims.
0: Name another five women.
1: Name another five women. Kamala Harris.
0: I have to say.
1: My mom, my sister, my aunt Heidi, my aunt Luann, my uncle's wife Melissa. Let's see, what other women can I name? My nana, my grandma.
0: There's no way this guy knows that many women.
1: Dude, I know so many women.
0: There's no way.
1: I know so many women because women are cool and I always believe women.
0: Yeah, you gotta do that.
1: You gotta do that.
0: You just gotta, like, open your heart, open your soul.
1: Open your heart, open your soul, and name women. Just name them all the time.
0: I know which woman I'm gonna name next, and it's gonna be the woman singing on this next little ditty. Yeah, it's I don't know if anyone listening is currently attending Cal State Long Beach, but if you've been around,
1: hey, I go there.
0: If you've been around, you would maybe notice that we have a big old theater building called the Richard and Karen Carpenter Center. Karen Carpenter. No one's ever mentioned her.
1: Ever.
0: During this hour of the show. And we're going to play her music. This is a song I like called Superstar.

0: Hey guys. Yep.
1: She's saying panda.
2: She's saying panda. That was Deerhoof with their song Panda Panda Panda off of their album Apollo. Before that, you heard a track from The Carpenters. You heard a track from Stereo Total.
0: Right before Panda was Plastique by Stereo Total. Yeah. And then before that was Superstar by The Carpenters.
2: Nice.
0: Yeah. Hey, guys. So, yeah, it's almost about that time. We're going to play you out here. We love you here at Color Television.
2: Hope you all have a good night. Get home safe.
0: See you next week. Same bat time, same bat channel.

0: Welcome back to Monks.
1: What day is it today? October 14th.
0: I was going to say it's always Wednesday, but I guess.
1: Today, we're going to play and we're going to start with... Which one do you want to start with?
0: Young Americans.
1: Young Americans?
0: Yes.
1: You want to start with Young Americans?
0: Thank you.
1: Do you like Young Americans, Alex?
0: I do. That's why... I am. That's why I bought this. Wait, what's
1: your? Has your heart changed?
0: I think it has. Well, I liked it because I heard the man who sold the world in Metal Gear Solid 5. I thought it was good.
1: I really like that album.
0: The man who sold the world?
1: The album that I got?
0: Oh, yeah. I forgot that's the one you have. We're ready.
1: Ready?
0: Yes.

0: there's any new things I do.
1: I guess we're going to feed the lemon suede.
0: The lemon suede if you're in America.
1: Or the suede.
0: The suede if you're gross, I guess. Or just the UK, perhaps.
1: Yeah, probably just the UK, huh?
0: I think so.
1: Oh, what about the whole, like, EU, you know?
0: EU?
1: Yeah.
0: EU?
1: The Welsh probably call it the suede, too.
0: You think they call them suede in Spain?
1: Probably. No suede. No suede?
0: El suede?
1: El suede.
0: What's suede in Spanish?
1: Hmm.
0: I think you're in Spanish.
1: No. I'm only Mexican in spirit.
0: Okay, this is going to... Wait, do you have
1: it? Oh, wait, I haven't even put it in yet. You're right.
0: I was really happy when we found the CD.
1: And then I ended up keeping it.
0: I think I left it in your car, no?
1: I think you did, and you're like, you know what, just keep it. I'm like, whoopee.
0: I think I like all the songs from that album. I don't really like the new one, but I like a couple of songs, but I really like this one. I think all the songs are really nice. And I play it, and I think it's one of the albums where it's like, you know, all the songs are really good.
1: No skips?
0: No skips.
1: I like Trash, Beautiful Ones. Was it Lazy? I think I also like Lazy. No, it was Film Star. I think I like.
0: Yeah.
1: You see, I'm not a LARPer. 100% authentic here.
0: Okay. This is going to be the chemistry between us.

0: the commission is doing this thing.
1: Oh, wait, my chop.
0: It feels like it's fall, don't you think?
1: I mean, kind of. It's still really hot outside.
0: Yeah, but that one day when we went to, what day was it? Saturday?
1: Saturday?
0: When we went to downtown, it was like raining and then all the leaves were on the ground.
1: Wasn't that Saturday we went to the... No, we went Monday to the thing, right? To the art warehouse place?
0: Yes. And then on Saturday we went to the Five Nights at Freddy's.
1: Oh, yeah.
0: Little Tokyo
1: Market.
0: Little Tokyo Flea Market.
1: I like it a lot.
0: I got to meet the... There's this one account. Well, she doesn't make the Funky Monkey Fridays anymore. But every Friday she would add a monkey. Or, like, she would, like, change the monkeys into, like, alien monkeys. And they would dance to, like, the song.
1: Never the same monkey twice?
0: It was one monkey that was always there. No.
1: I thought it was, like, the alien monkey too, no?
0: Yeah, but, like, she would add it after. Because there was, like, a purple monkey and a pink monkey. Yeah. And what's all we're playing next?
1: So what? This one time I was talking to myself.
0: Wow.
1: Turns out it was muted.
0: Wow. I was giving really important information here.
1: We were talking about the London Sway when I was just like, you know what? Maybe it's just like he's talking to himself the whole time.
0: You got inner demons in you?
1: What if you're like the...
0: Inner... Why does it have to be demons? Why can't it be angels? Inner angels in your...
1: Angels?
0: Inner angels instead of inner demons? You're battling with...
1: There's impurity in my heart.
0: Evil moids.
1: Why would you say that?
0: What's your next song today? Jody? No,
1: Darlene.
0: Darlene. By who?
1: Well, it's by the Beach Boys, right?
0: No. Darlene.
1: Yeah.
0: He covered it?
1: I'm pretty sure Darlene is by the Beach Boys, no?
0: Wait, is this just the soundtrack of the movie?
1: Yeah, this is just the soundtrack of the movie.
0: Oh, I like the movie.
1: But this,
0: it wasn't a movie. It was like a documentary, you know?
1: Yeah, it was a documentary. But this is him. This is Tatsuya Yamamoto. But it's going to be...
0: Nah, but he's not even putting the password in.
1: I can't put the password in. I'm just a chump. Wait, was Caps Lock on the whole time? No, it wasn't. This is Darlene by Tatsuya Yamamoto, a cover of the Beach Boys, right? It wasn't in the Beach Boys.
0: I don't know. I didn't really listen to this one. I was really interested in the documentary.
1: Mm-hmm. Let's just find out.

0: So there's these like gorilla plushies called, well, like they've been named like Rillers, but if you search up Riller on like eBay or Facebook Marketplace, then you know the people know what they have, so they sell them for prices that they shouldn't be. Mm-hmm. But if you look for gorilla plushies the from vintage. Carnival vintage. Then you can find them for like $5-$10.
1: No, you can find them for at least like $30.
0: That's how the guy from the Riller guy sold. That's how he was like, look, found these on eBay, and it was only like $5. And then he sells them for $105.
1: He doesn't sell them; he collects them.
0: He sells them. He has a website where he sells the Rillers.
1: The dude you saw me, the one that he got the one for free.
0: Huh?
1: The one that he got like a big Riller for free.
0: From the Rillers, the Riller.
1: Not the Riller website. Hugo was telling me that the Riller website. It's the only reason why they sell super expensive is because they put clothes on it. But you can get the Rillers from AliExpress. You can get them from AliExpress.
0: They come clothed. No, they don't. Some of them do.
1: If you go to AliExpress, you get all the Rillers you want.
0: I want all the Rillers. I want the one with the big banana. I not like
1: that. And there's a big Riller banana.
0: Yeah. And there's like a banana without the Riller, and it's like $10. Can you believe that?
1: I can't believe that.
0: But I love the Rillers. I've been a fan since it first came out.
1: Since, weren't they from like the 90s?
0: No, when the Instagram account came out. Awesome.

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And if you order a large drink or a large fry or a Big Mac or a 10-piece chicken, you should give me the codes for your things so I could win. What's it called? $500.

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1: Circle K gift card.
0: I think all the McDonald's.
1: What is the snow one?
0: The Polaris? Like the snowmobile?
1: The snow one?
0: The snowmobile?
1: Yeah, the snowmobile. Or Psycho win, or Psycho win something. $100,000? I only need two more.
0: They're saying that one of my my friends that worked there, he's like, yeah, I almost won like the free trip to like the Bahamas.
1: The Bahamas. I'm trying to win the Carnival cruise ship.
0: That could be you. You can go to the Bahamas.
1: The Bahamas. I want to go to the Bermuda Triangle.
0: You can go to Kokomo.
1: What?
0: You can go to Kokomo.
1: Kokomo. I think we should all go. Monks explore the
0: Bahamas.
1: The Bahamas.
0: The monks go back home to the jungle.
1: To the jungle.
0: Yes.
1: Where monks trips to Brazil?
0: Monk trip to Brazil, the Amazon.
1: Mm-hmm. What's our next song?
0: You chose it.
1: But I already forgot.
0: Our next song is Moving Out. Anthony's song by Billy Joel.
1: Billy Joel.
0: Billy Joel. Wait, is Billy Joel the one that like spazzes out on his in his concerts?
1: A lot of people spazz out at their concerts.
0: I remember I don't know if it was Billy Idol or Billy Joel, but he was like breaking his mic and he was like,
1: "Oh, I think we should go check that out by going to the downtown
0: the free show,
1: Billy Idol free show, and then go to Downey. We should become students for one day and.
0: Let's say you get thrown in jail. You want to be a student.
1: I'm like, I'm just here to tutor students.
0: Mm-mm. Straight to jail.
1: This is moving out by Billy Joel.

0: because I'm so niche. I have the original issue of Kiss Me, Kiss Me, Kiss Me by The Cure. And that's what we're going to play next.
1: Okay, what song are we going to play next?
0: We played Catch last time, so this time we're going to play The Perfect Girl.
1: I like the back of the album.
0: It's an eyeball.
1: I wonder whose eye that is.
0: I hope it's Robert
1: Smith's. It's my eye looks. Whoa. Can you make it face you when you go to bed?
0: I actually do.
1: And you have to put like the light under it.
0: The light?
1: So when you turn off all the little lights, all the lights in your room, it, like that's the only thing that lights up.
0: I'm going to keep your Billy Joel CD.
1: No. You haven't checked it out correctly from my library. So, and you have a library card.
0: It's too late.
1: You have a library card that I need you to, so.
0: I already claimed it.
1: I want it back. You already took all my CDs. That's why my bookcase is empty.
0: You're accusing me of things.
1: That's not true. I have multiple CDs that are missing, supposedly.
0: I'm only borrowing.
1: Borrowing. You didn't borrow them from the correct avenues.
0: I'm borrowing the Pulp Fiction soundtrack. And I'm borrowing... Oh, Mazzy Star. Well, Mazzy Star's here. Mm-hmm. That's the only piece you forgot to take it with you. Mm-hmm. Someone's very forgetful here.
1: Mm-hmm. And what song are we playing next?
0: The Perfect Girl by The Cure.

0: That was Perfect Girl by The Cure, aka me.
1: What?
0: The next song we're gonna play is
1: Mojave 3, number one was
0: Love Song. Love Song on the Radio. Yes. They didn't want. They said that they didn't have any more posters.
1: Oh yeah.
0: I didn't know they did have posters when they shouldn't have told me that they had them. Yeah. Because they were gonna break my heart.
1: Because now you're like, I don't want it no more.
0: Yeah. Well, now I want it.
1: I can go to Amoeba and get like the official one. You know, they probably have posters.
0: Yeah, sure. You know, I really look. It's like already creasing. I hate these paper ones.
1: I'm telling you, that's why I don't like digisleeves, and that's the only thing that what Fingerprints has. Every single time I go to Fingerprints, I'm like, oh, I like that album, and it's just a digisleeve or the digipacks, and they just like they feel cheap.
0: Oh, wow, you see your true colors here, Alex.
1: You go to a wonderful store like Toxic Toast.
0: Okay.
1: I hope they give me a discount by saying this.
0: Toxic Toast, don't care. That's why I didn't want to give you that one album.
1: You know what? Don't bring it up. I wanted to get what.
0: I only like the little brown dog that they have, not the tan colored dog. He's evil. The little brown dog. The brown dog, he's really nice and kind.
1: You're hating
0: and
1: on him.
0: And he has
1: dog.
0: Like a.
1: When was the last time
0: he has like an old soul to him, you know?
1: When was the last time you seen
0: him? I don't want to see him anymore.
1: You haven't even seen him in so long. You can't even hate on a dog you don't see.
0: I don't want to see him anymore. Just like the little cat.
1: What little
0: Just
1: cat?
0: Like the little cucumber.
1: Someone's throwing cucumbers at my cat. I don't want to say who it is.
0: It fell on his head. I never seen a cat that eats cucumbers.
1: Well, he does, and you threw it at him.
0: Have you guys gotten him more treats?
1: I don't think my sister has.
0: I think she gave him a little donut from Second Shade. What is the shop called?
1: I don't know. It's like the Pet Bakery.
0: But it's but your dog really liked the apple donut that we got from the dog.
1: He was growling at me.
0: So?
1: You growl back. Bite him. Wow. No, I won't bite him.
0: Wow. What song are we playing next? You're evil.
1: We're playing Love Songs on the Radio by Mojave 3.
0: Oh yeah. We just said that. Sorry. Yes. This is Love Song on the Radio by Mojave 3.
1: He turns 23 and all of a sudden he starts forgetting everything.
0: Okay.
1: Age coming at you.
0: That's why I'm not 23. Ooh.
1: I'm aging.
0: Got you.
1: Aging.
0: Put the song on.

0: That was Love Song on the Radio. Love Songs on the Radio by Mojave 3. I remember. Ooh, you have this receipt in there?
1: I keep all my receipts. But you know what's the thing about Amiibo receipts? They fade after a while.
0: I like the back of them.
1: Oh, yeah, the. I'm not an Amiibo.
0: You're just jealous that I got a $5 coupon.
1: Well, you know what? All my CDs are original.
0: Okay. You're just mad you didn't see your CD was super nice. Like they did to me. He was like, wow, you got that one? How did you find it? I was like,
1: when have you ever seen a purple CD?
0: I was like, I'm just that niche. What else can I say? When we were talking about nude, I was thinking about, remember when we went and we saw the nude bicyclist?
1: Oh, yeah. Me and Steph had to go through seeing naked bicyclists.
0: And it was just out in the open.
1: Yeah.
0: You know, I thought they would be like, you know, like, they'd have like little signs saying like, hey, like, there's going to be nude bicyclists. Well, I guess you see naked people all the time in downtown, no?
1: You know, I see a lot of naked people. But that's when I was going back home. I lived in L.A.
0: So
1: there's
0: it's
1: a lot
0: like,
1: of homeless naked people.
0: So it's like, you know, what's the difference between seeing a couple more? What's our next song?
1: I'm Still in Love with You by Al Green.
0: Oh yeah.
1: I don't enjoy.
0: You don't enjoy what?
1: I didn't enjoy seeing what I saw over there.
0: We already saw it, and there's no way we can see it. We saw it twice. I want you to know that.
1: Yeah, we passed it back, and then we saw it again, and it was just like.
0: And they were still there.
1: But he had like, you know, like he was doing like the horror pose, like legs spread, arms like spread.
0: There were so many. There was like families too.
1: Naked?
0: There's families.
1: But they were like,
0: hope not. Imagine you're like, hey mom, let's go to
1: the naked parade. The
0: naked parade.
1: I would never.
0: And this next is song. What?
1: I'm Still in Love with You by Al Green.

0: This was Monks for Radio. That was Still in Love with You by Al Green. You should stay for Borderless and The Boys Are Talking. And this is Steph.
1: I'm Alex. Can we do the cool name thing?
0: Maybe.
1: We keep on saying
0: no, we're not going to do that. There's a

I think it can be plain that I spend my time too much on making these playlists, but I do it for all of you, lucky loyal listeners of maybe 0 to 3 people. You're listening to the 5th edition of the fall 2026 edition of Borderless. You're right here with DJ Paramore. Right now I'm alone in the studio, but we're going to have a very special guest coming in quite soon, so be on the lookout. And the first track you had there was by the great Arthur Russell, who's been getting so much love recently, so much deserved love, as he always should for all of eternity. And that track specifically was from a redux of Love Is Undertaking Me, which was a compilation of specifically pop and country songs that the man wrote. Because the man wrote in, I feel like, almost every single genre and potential language of music that could exist out there. And these are some of his popular stuff. And that track specifically was Your Motion Says, a real hit in my household. All right, so we started with that. And now we're going to be getting to something a lot more intense and pummeling. We're going to go with the track I Can Still Tell Your Scum by the appropriately disgustingly named Cunt Roaches. Let's go.

0: Well, that was a little bit manic, wasn't it? I mean, sometimes you need to go a little bit manic in these days and times. Yeah. You're listening once again to 22 West Radio. You're right here with DJ Paramore, leading you through the vibrant, poppy, insane vibes of this entire set list. And I'm not here alone. We finally have the return of one of our most iconic members. Would you like to say hi, DJ Snoopberry?
1: Hi, everyone. It's nice to be back.
0: Yeah.
1: Hope everyone's doing well and having a good night.
0: It's been many, in the words of Taylor Swift, a fortnight.
1: It's been more than a fortnight, but yes. 100%.
0: 1,000%. And that last track you just heard, okay, so that is from a noise artist out of Japan called Rizapira, I believe. That was from an EP she just came out with, literally entitled, Huh? In case you thought she wasn't in on the initial reaction you probably had to her sound, I think she was very in on the bag. And the name of that track, translated from Japanese, is Happy Freak. Does that track make you a happy freak? I hope so. And before that, we had a track called Team Deathmatch from a post-rock group out of the UK, or it might be Scotland, I have to check up on that, called Some Images of Paradise, from an album called I Expect the Same of You. That was actually an album that came out last year. I finally popped onto it via Twitter recommendations. Really interesting, like, glitch pop, post-rock, screamo, mixture of sounds. Each track kind of, like, transforms on the net, so you never know what to expect. And I really, really liked the journey that track took me on. Before that, straight out of the world of what sounds like it could have belonged back in MTV in the 90s, we had No Ruby by Problem Green by the Australian grout rock band. By the Australian grout rock band Problem Green off of their EP entitled I Don't Matter. Don't believe that, Problem Green. You do matter to me. You make a great lesbian, yaoi, yearning grout rock track, which is important. And before that, we had Live With Me by another Australian group called The Truffle Pigs. This is actually a little bit of a super group from members of bands like Dick Diver and... it's not Tracy. No, it is Tracy. Yeah. Great groups that have released fantastic, like, poppy post-punk and then just power pop tracks for many, many years. And they came together for what feels like more of a country ballad sort of group. And I love their songwriting on that album. Before that, we had Sitgo by Kenny Mason from his new LP, Bulldog. One of the more exciting hip-hop LPs from this year, definitely belongs in between the worlds of trap and alternative offerings such as Paris, Texas. That whole album blends together production from shoegaze, grunge, trap, etc., etc., etc. Really intoxicating blend and just fantastic rapping across that entire package. Before that, from the Portrait of Tracy EP Q, From Where Do Our Primal Instincts Originate? Great nerdy title. Love that, Portrait of Tracy. That was a track called Caught in a Jam. Very interesting mix of what feels like rock opera and space disco colliding together with really, really fun and vibrant R&B production holding the entire package together. And we started that up with the very dirty, very appropriately named noise rock group, Cunt Roaches, with their track, I Can Still Tell Your Scum. Really crazy sounding group out of Germany. They've been putting out amazing stuff for quite a while, and that LP was a real culmination of their scuzzy, disgusting efforts. Love that group. All right, and we're going to continue on with a track from the group Helen, which actually consists of Grouper and a few other people. We haven't had a new Grouper album in a while.

0: while, but having a shoegaze record from the Grouper Gal, couldn't ask for more. Let's get into it.
1: So nice. Oh my god. Cockroaches, that's such a, like, cunty name.
2: It is such a crazy name.

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I bet you did.

0: Hello, everybody. Hello, hello, hello. We were accidentally playing our last track before we got ready to even introduce these ones. Okay, it's DJ Paramore back once again with DJ Snoopberry.
1: Hello.
0: DJ Snoopberry, can you tell me how you would feel if a Thomas Edison, Nikola Tesla, Yuri manga came out like yesterday? Would you read it? Would you consume it wholeheartedly and without pause?
1: Honestly, I think that question should be more directed to you, DJ Paramore,
0: instead. I don't think that's true. You were presenting this idea to me pretty thoroughly.
1: No, okay, so listen, guys. What happened was, this is basically stemming from DJ Paramore's own desires to read something like this.
0: Someone's moving the blame.
1: And she's just throwing me under the bus. So that's the truth, guys. Like, you can't silence the truth. You can't.
0: I beg to differ. Many institutions silence the truth. That's just not a fact.
1: I'm not an institution. I'm a person. You can't silence a person. DJ
0: yeah, well,
1: Paramore.
0: They consider Subway a person under corporation law, and Subway is not a person. So what if you're using that same law?
1: We're going off topic here. Subway has nothing to do with this.
0: Have it your way, then.
1: Subway has nothing to do with Thomas Edison, first of all.
0: I think we can connect the dots.
1: No. I mean, I would like to see you try, maybe like right now, but you don't have the time for
0: that. In a second, we'll try again in a second. But first, let's introduce these tracks that we just listened to, okay? So we ended that set list off with a record that I've been really into recently. It was the Girl Sweet Voiced debut LP. I believe Love Sweet. That's one of my favorite pieces of like indie sweet R&B with a lot of like very interesting acoustic and synth and like even like Joni Mitchell approved production stuff. Really beautiful, varied LP, and that was the first track off of that record, and that was called Mirror Picts. And before that, we had Damn Bird by an interesting project called Betty Hammerslang. From their record Psycho Summer. Now, this project is interesting because there is a controversy that I'm not sure is manufactured for performance art or not, involving Betty Hammerslang being a fake e-girl production by a 42-year-old experimental artist guy who brought in a woman into Cafe Auto to fake the performance with him and just sat with tape playing on the ground and eating an apple. And there was an article just going into all this drama. And then, like, an article waxing poetic about, like, the ethics of performance and what identity means and all this. And honestly, it just all feels like performance art. There may or may not be AI in the vocals. I kind of hope it's just his female friends helping him with that. It is a beautiful sounding record. So here's hoping for a better outcome for Betty Hammerslang. Before that, we had Sandy by Contacts from their LP Hello World. Really great no wave sort of music. That specifically, like this side of their no wave, felt very toy botsy, felt very childhood freedom with wonderful lyrics about finding love for yourself. And before that, we had Civil War, produced by Nicholas Craven, from Stalker's LP from this year, Living Type, Dangerous Volume 1, North Face Nice. Very long title. Great LP. This guy, along with YL, another great New York rapper, runs the label RRR. They're bringing back very specific old school New York hip hop, but not in a way that's like nostalgia fetishy, but it just has like fantastic songwriting and fantastic crazy production. Love that entire LP. Love YL. Love what they're doing with RRR. Before that, we had 1111 by Magna Pia from her LP Intentions. Really great Mad Libs, spacey, disco-y, just really like psychedelic R&B production stuff with beautiful vocals, really entrancing and transformative and takes you a lot of places. Before that, we had, and this is going to be a long title, bear with me because this is a little funny. We had ai4.ing2q.ang4r.en2r.ang4s.itsh.i3l.i4zh. This is from a Chinese glitch pop artist slash art collective entitled Number 006 from their EP 001. Love the production on that record, and especially love how it mixes together really entrancing, really chill glitch pop vibes with like this wonderful like city soundscape that makes you feel like the song is just being played in your like futuristic apartment or something with birds flying all around you. It's just kind of amazing. I love it as a production choice. It brings this whole world to the forefront. Really great EP. Check it out. And before that, we started off with Stay With Me by Helen from their new LP, Linda's Head. Once again, as we stated at the beginning, this is a group that is headed up by Grouper, who lots of people are great fans of Grouper. I definitely know why. I only listened to her last LP, which came out in 2018 under the Grouper project, which was Shades, which is an amazing record. One of my favorite like ambient folk like shoegazy projects. I love that record to death. And the new Helen record is a really fantastic like furthering of the production and lyrical and emotional content of that record, but in a shoegaze, in a more direct like pop full band context. And Stay With Me is, I think, a wonderful, darkly romantic, you know, gothic death waltz, but like in a hopeful, uplifting way, song. All right, and DJ Snoopberry, we'll probably have a little bit of time before our track list finishes up, but we should say goodbye just in case, all right? Are you ready?
1: Yes.
0: Say your goodbyes.
1: Okay. I hope everyone has had a nice night enjoying the show so far. I'm going to say goodnight first and hope that everyone has a nice just kind of like wind-up session listening to the last songs.
0: Yes. We're going to finish off with the track entitled Want to Change the World by Tooth from Love You Deserve. Enjoy.

0: Wow.
1: Guys, today we're back and we're in a sitcom. Actually,
2: are we
1: in a sitcom?
2: No,
1: we're
2: watching a sitcom.
3: Me and Taylor debated this.
1: It's true.
3: This when we
1: great start.
3: When we talked about this episode, we were like, okay, are we in a sitcom? Because that's what usually mm-hmm. our things are about. It's like, we're the ones doing it. But no, me and Taylor are chuds this week. We're lying on the couch. We're watching our favorite sitcoms. And we're telling you guys about it.
1: Yeah. And guys, comment down below. What is your favorite sitcom?
3: Yeah.
1: Because I had a sad revelation when thinking of things for this show that I don't watch enough sitcoms. And also, I just suck at watching TV in general. Like, I'm just not good at watching shows fully through. I was like, oh yes, Brooklyn Nine-Nine. Oh, I've only seen a little bit of that. Oh,
3: I've seen like I watched TV through clips on TikTok. Is that bad?
1: It just is like extra chud.
3: Okay.
1: It's just like next level. I don't know what to tell you.
3: You had Lazy with a Side of Chud.
1: It's something.
3: No, I mean, if you are, you know, true mega fans of the show, you know that me and Taylor's favorite sitcom that isn't really a sitcom is The Good Place.
1: Oh, yeah. I didn't even calculate that.
3: Well, I feel like we already did an entire show on The Good Place. Or Glee.
1: That's true. Glee, you think that's a sitcom?
3: I feel like, honestly, like, what is a sitcom at this point? Like, I feel like everything has a loose definition now.
1: That's true. I was looking up, like, sitcoms because I was like, okay, what can I, like, you know, talk about?
3: Yes.
1: And it was pulling up ideas that I was like, that's just not a sitcom.
3: Like, wait, what
1: Gravity
3: was
1: Falls? That's not a sitcom.
3: Okay, yeah.
1: Like, no. South Park, I was like, I don't think that's one.
3: No, like, that's, like, animated, too. Like, sitcoms, I feel like gotta be, like, live action. Sorry, not to be, you know. But it has to be live action.
1: I feel like it's just, when you think of a sitcom, I mean, come on, you think of The Office, you think of Friends.
3: Yeah.
1: And that's where my mind went to, but also, like, oh, actually, I guess I shouldn't spoil my, we'll talk about our favorite sitcoms soon.
3: Wow,
1: right?
3: We will. I mean, I am giddy for this episode. I pulled a song. So I literally went on, like, ChatGPT. Oops, sorry. I just outed myself as a ChatGPT user. I went on ChatGPT. I'm just like my mother. I was like,
1: sorry, no. Your mother's great.
3: Oh, God. Your mom.
1: No, I love your mom.
3: No, my mom's an angel. No, I went on ChatGPT and I was like, give me some iconic, you know, sitcom moments, whatever.
1: Oh my God.
3: And one, I already had one in mind. And the other one, I was reminded this because I recently watched this episode of this particular sitcom and I didn't even know that this song was out on streaming services. So, because it's an original. It's an original.
1: Oh,
3: and
1: God.
3: If you know, you know. But before we get into that, I guess let's just start hot. Taylor, mm-hmm. I want to know your biggest, like, TV or sitcom take.
1: Take or, like, my favorite sitcom?
3: Like, no, I want, like, the take on, the take? You know, like, what are sitcoms? Like, or even that, is that even a thing? Are they dead now? Because, you know, whatever you think.
1: I think sitcoms, for me personally, sometimes I have a hard time watching them because I like my stories. I think I was just telling Kaysen this on the phone, actually, so she's gonna hear it twice.
3: Hello.
1: But I like when I watch something, it has to have, like, something deep going on and, like, I don't know, a bigger storyline.
3: Yeah.
1: And a lot of sitcoms is just kind of like, oh, like, this episode something happens, next episode something else happens. Like, it's not like there's a story. I mean, usually it's like,
3: I mean,
1: if there's,
3: like,
1: a love story,
3: yeah,
1: like, that's kind of coming,
3: but you want
1: while,
3: like, that long-term payoff.
1: Yes. And honestly, like, without the romance, a lot of sitcoms, like, they just, like, that is their long-term thing. It's just the random romance between two characters.
3: Wait, honestly, I never really thought about that. I feel like that is what most sitcoms mm-hmm. are doing.
1: Because, like, I wouldn't really watch it. And you know what? One of my biggest, like, examples of this is, I'm going to tie it in. My favorite sitcom of all time is New Girl.
3: Mm.
1: But I can't watch.
3: Like, what pushes the plot forward only? Or, like, mainly?
1: Because, I mean, spoiler if you guys have never seen it, but I love Nick and Jess. They are my favorite couple
3: so
1: ever.
3: Good.
1: But after, like, season 3, they go on a huge break for, like, 4 seasons. And I've watched New Girl completely through once. And then every other time I've watched it through, which has been, like, at least 10, I've only watched it up until they break up. And once they break up, I stop watching. Because I don't want to wait 4 more seasons to see you guys get together. And then I'm just annoyed the whole time when you date other people.
3: I feel like it's really great for the first watch through. Because you're like, oh my God. And then it happens. Mm-hmm. You're like, this is so sweet. But yeah,
1: I'm not waiting.
3: Yeah, like if you're rewatching it, you're like, skip. Yeah. Like, I feel like there's certain things in like shows, I'm trying to think of one, where it's like there's an arc.
1: Yeah.
3: And you're usually just like, ugh, like skip this. You know, I don't care.
1: This reminds me of like when I was younger and I would read books, I would skip chapters until something interesting happened.
3: Wait, like on first read-throughs?
1: Yes.
3: Wow. You didn't read the book.
1: No, I didn't. I'd just be like, oh, I'm reading Hunger Games. Okay, skip to the good
3: part. Not to get too vulnerable on here, but back in 2020 when I watched a lot of anime.
1: Getting vulnerable, yes.
3: This was like, I feel like this was like a thing on TikTok where people would be like, people would talk about like, I think it was like, I still love Hunter x Hunter. I think it's such a good anime. I don't know if you've ever watched it, but there's this one arc, which like even I don't like, but people like in the comments, like I'd watch like an edit of the anime or something. And people in the comments would be like, you're not a fan. Like you're so fake. Like you hate the show because you skip like the one arc. And they're like, you like, I can't believe you claim yourself to be a fan. Like,
1: oh my God.
3: You're awful. Like, you know, you should like, you know, go jump off a cliff.
1: Oh
3: like,
1: my God. You know what? I think, guys, boys talk about fan bases. One day we should do that because fans are
3: wow.
1: so interesting.
3: Me
1: and I'd love
3: Taylor
1: to dive into that.
3: Know what a fan base is.
1: Whoa.
3: Like, we both have, like, I feel like we both go through phases of interest, though, and
1: it's
3: we're like,
1: true.
3: Oh my God. And
1: but
3: then,
1: you know, I feel like I've gotten very good recently of, like, kind of taking a step back and not becoming, like, you know, too involved. I don't
3: yes.
1: let myself. Like, I don't, like, if I like something, I'm like, I'm not going to go follow all the actors 100%. Or actresses. I'm not going to go, like, consume all my time with this.
3: Well, I feel like that was also, I feel like especially in COVID, you just had the time to do that. Yeah. And there was nothing else to do. It's like, mm-hmm. where do I put my energy? Where do I do all this? How can I do it from just my house?
1: Yeah.
3: Like, that was, I feel like, why it was so big at the mm-hmm. time. But now it's like, okay, like, put the phone away. I got a midterm. Like,
1: that's so true.
3: It's so bad. To completely switch gears, we're going to talk about this for 1 second because I just figured this out and I feel like it's kind of pivotal for the rest of our watchers to know this. Or watchers, hi, we're listening. listeners to know this. Did you guys know that Dream faked all his speedruns? I just got a TikTok about that.
1: Oh my God, I'm so sorry. You could have asked me a million things that was going to come out of your mouth and I would not have guessed that one.
3: Like, can you believe that?
1: Yeah, guys, push aside sitcoms for a
3: like,
1: moment.
3: Let's talk about the real
1: the Dream deal SMP. Right now. Let's talk about how, yeah, he faked all of it.
3: Wait, like, did you know that, though?
1: Yeah, I saw something today, and I also saw that he paid people on Twitter to defend him, and I thought that was the
3: funniest
1: thing.
3: Wait, is that true?
1: I don't know what to believe at this point.
3: Well, I feel like, you know, when we all used to watch Minecraft, because come on, guys. Lock like, it. Let's stop pretending. Like, let's stop being like, wait, you watched it too? We all did.
1: Come on.
3: I feel like when I, like, watched it and people would be like, he faked his speedrun. Be like, he would never. He broke a world record.
1: Oh, he would have paid you good in 2020 to defend him. You were doing it for free.
3: He would have loved you.
1: Oh, God.
3: No, I would have gotten so much bank. I was a defender. I was like, no, it was in the Guinness book. Like, how could that be
1: in
3: fake?
1: In the Guinness, it was a rumor.
3: I don't actually think so. I think that might have just been a rumor. Oh but God. Yeah, I just saw a video and explaining all of it. And I was like, wow, like, wait, like, they were so obvious. Like, I think they, yeah. like, I think they were faked.
1: That's crazy. I mean, that's just so sad. They were entertaining.
3: Maybe they weren't. I mean, it's just on the internet. You never know anything. But mm-hmm. I feel like that was like a video that kind of like really had good evidence behind it. And I was like, dang.
1: Time to watch it. If you guys don't know, me and Kaysen love to watch long videos about random drama that happens in the world.
3: On the internet, anywhere.
1: And we always watch it in the most beautiful spot. Like, actually, Will Kaysen's bed was a beautiful spot. That sounds weird.
3: What? But back to say some hot takes, Taylor. I don't think you ever. Wait, yes, you did. They don't have long storylines, but okay, here's my. Not to play devil's advocate. Let's talk about Over the Garden Wall. I mean.
1: That's not a sitcom.
3: Well, no, but I'm just saying, like, TV show in general, I feel like it is kind of like they have the small vignettes of stories, and like, yeah, there is kind of like one big ambiguous story, but I feel like the like tell of the whole show is like the small little adventures.
1: That's true.
3: Maybe because it's so short that it's okay?
1: I think it's okay because like the stories that they're trying to get home, and I'm like interested if they're gonna get home. It's not like, oh, I'm doing something one day. Okay, I'm gonna do something the next day.
3: It's like you're following like some like middle-aged man around, and you're like, okay.
1: And I'm like, okay, wait, they're entertaining, but also like they are trying to get home. And then the last episode, I feel like, really like ties it all in because it's like, oh, it's kind of like Ooh. After halfway through Over the Garden Wall, like at the midpoint, once they see Adelaide and everything, after that, it gets really serious and it gets really kind of depressing, actually.
3: It is so good. It also has one of the worst episodes in the whole series on it.
1: I love that episode.
3: You do not. Nobody likes that. Oh, I'm sorry. But come on. Greg's Dream.
1: It's a great episode. It's funny, but it's also really creepy.
3: It's just like, I think it might be the high-pitched voices in it.
1: Oh my God.
3: Like there's so many, and it's like, oh, Greg, no, Greg. And it's like, cause he's like trying to battle the, what is it? West
1: the
3: wind?
1: Old North
3: the
1: old, wind.
3: The old North wind. Yeah. It's just like, there's just like,
1: it also just doesn't make sense.
3: Yeah.
1: And I always wonder if that's real or not. Like, was that just his dream or was that something like that actually happened?
3: I think it was just his dream.
1: We should deep dive into Over the
3: Garden Wall. Okay, wow. Yeah, no. Okay, back to sitcoms. Yeah, we have to stop this. Also, to play devil's advocate again. You need to watch Modern Family. Because Modern Family, to be fair, there is no like big overarching story. But it's also not powered by romantic love. It's much more like family dynamic, like family love. Like, I don't know. I think I like it because it kind of feels like a long TikTok because there's so many different, like, you're following, is it three families? You have the Dumfies, Pritchett's, and Mitch and Cam. I don't know. I think those are the three, but it cuts through every episode. It's like each like have like 5 minutes, then you go back, and then it's like it's perfect. It's like scrolling.
1: You know what's so funny is, guys, shout out to my sister because she helped with the graphic today because I was so behind on my graphic making. Don't hate me, please. But I was just talking to Kaysen this morning and I said, I've never seen Modern Family. I've seen a couple episodes, but that's it. And then what comes out? What is our graphic today? It's Modern Family.
3: Because it's
1: and
3: so
1: shout
3: good.
1: Out to Brooke because she made it and it's so, so freaking cute. But yeah, I've only seen clips. You know what? I have a good story. So my mom has this friend from high school and actually she's my crazy Aunt Kathy. That's what she wants me to call her. Crazy Aunt Kathy. She lives in a very...
3: She's got to go.
1: She's great. She lives in... I'll just say she's very L.A. Like, she's up there. And my mom went to one of her parties one time. And my mom was like, oh, there's like a girl.
3: Does your Aunt Kathy work in showbiz? Like, does
1: yes,
3: she...
1: Yes, ma'am. Yup. Of course.
3: She's got to be secretive.
1: So she... at this party, my mom was like, oh, like... Like, she was just being my mom, you know, just, like, talking to everyone. But she was like, oh, there's this one lady. She's like, she didn't really get to talk to her. She's being kind of quiet in the corner. And then later, my crazy Aunt Kathy was like, oh, like, I hope, like, did you get to talk to her? Like, I know she was, like, a little nervous about being and everything. Mom was like, who? And she goes, what do you mean who? Like the girl from Modern Family. And mom was like, what do you mean? And she was like, Claire from Modern Family.
3: Oh, my God.
1: And my mom was just like, oh, that was the one person, like, I didn't get to talk to.
3: Stop.
1: So my mom was at the same party as Claire and didn't even know.
3: And she's like, my daughter doesn't even watch Modern Family.
1: No. She's like, who? You know what? Actually, this is bad because
3: Claire actually came over to my house one time.
1: No, me and my mom have this bad habit because also there was a famous rapper that came into my work and I told him we had no tables and I sat him at the worst seat in the bar. And he took it, so...
3: I feel like if I was famous and I wasn't recognized, like, I feel like appreciation. Right. Yeah, I'd be like, oh, thank God. Like, yeah.
1: Sorry.
3: Little Yachty comes in here.
1: Sorry, we have no tables for you. But hey, if he wanted a table, he would have said, do you know who I am? And I would have said, no. So, like.
3: Oh, my God.
1: I said, tell me, I guess. I don't know.
3: Do you not have a way to be like, oh, I'm so sorry. Like, I'm just not familiar.
1: I haven't. Or would you be like, I haven't encountered that. I would have been like, who are you? I guess. Like, what are you doing in that circumstance? Like,
3: I don't know, but like,
1: they're already offended and they're already.
3: But I feel like more of an A-list celebrity wouldn't be saying that, though. Mm-hmm. You know,
1: that's true. I mean, actually, it depends. I feel like J-Lo.
3: Oh,
1: sorry. J-Lo would say that. Like, she would.
3: I want A-list. An orange drink. I love her.
1: Oh, God.
3: Wait. I just actually went down a J-Lo rabbit hole. I feel like J-Lo would start. What?
1: Never mind. I thought I was thinking the wrong person. We're talking about.
3: Jennifer Lopez.
1: Yes.
3: J-Lo.
1: Thank God.
3: Okay. Well, I feel like she would start like a sitcom.
1: She would.
3: And she'd be like,
1: oh my God,
3: starting
1: it'd be like
3: Rachel sitcom.
1: Berry. And when she starts her own show, Rachel Berry show.
3: I only have to give love. Like, there's nothing else to do than just to smile and give love.
1: That's so true.
3: Well, speaking of smiling and giving love, Taylor, tell us about your first song.
1: Let me see my first song. Wait, I can't see.
3: Oh, wait. No, it's my first song. Wow. Okay, sorry. That was on me. Truly. This is my first song, and it has a place near and dear to my heart. Honestly, after we get into it, I have something. We're going to talk about sitcom endings, because that is, like, we're done playing around, going on the tangents. No. No more Jayla. No more JLo. No more Dream. We're talking about sitcoms, and we're going to talk about sitcom endings, because I feel like that is so... Mm-hmm. Controversial. There's so many, people always have an opinion, and I have an opinion too. And Taylor, I hope you come with one as well. This one, I mean, it doesn't have to be for this specific one, obviously. It's just about them in general. But this song is the last song you ever hear, and the last thing you ever hear in How I Met Your Mother.
1: Uh-oh.
3: It is a show that runs for 9 seasons, maybe 8 seasons. It's so good. I feel like a lot of sitcoms kind of run like The Office do. Like, it's so good. And then, like, kind of a little farther than halfway, it kind of falls down. And then, like, maybe at the end, it, like, has one episode that picks it back up. How I Met Your Mother is so good for so long. Like, yeah, you might have some favorite seasons. But, like, somebody's favorite season, like, maybe the last one isn't that great. But, like, somebody's favorite season could be season 7. Like, there's just so many good things in all of them. And... people hate on the ending. Sorry, if you haven't watched it, plug your ears, click off, because I'm going to talk about it. Okay, open those ears, Taylor. It ends with there's 5 main characters, but it's like, you know, the main character, Ted. It ends with him going back to Robin. Like, we all know this. And people are like, oh, but, like, we found out who his wife was, and then she dies, and, like, why do we do all this? And it took us 8 seasons to get to know who his wife was, and then all of a sudden the whole show, like, literally gets flipped on his head. The wife dies, Barney and Robin, like, get divorced, like, all, like, what we spent 8 seasons on gets totally flipped around. And then Ted, like, what doesn't get flipped around is that Ted ends up with Robin, what we all thought was, or maybe not what we all thought was gonna happen, but, like, what we assumed in the beginning. And he comes with that damn blue French horn. Taylor's actually covering ears. I'm just speaking to myself. He comes with the blue French horn. If you guys don't know what I'm talking about, I'm so sorry for this rant. But basically, oh wait, Taylor, you can uncover your ears now. Okay, I'm going to, that was the details of it, but I'm not going to talk in details anymore. Basically, I think this ending shows that, like, yes, like, maybe it's not like, oh, like, but we worked for all this, and, you know, all of these things happen, and then it all just gets flipped around. And I don't know, I kind of saw that ending as, like, that's kind of what, like, that's what happens in life. Like, things go completely awry. You might have to go back to square one. Like, maybe that was, you know, the right answer for you. And not saying that everything else in between was wrong, but it was an experience nonetheless. And, like, life happens. And I don't know. I always enjoyed it. I always thought it was a great representation of how, like, that was just one segment of their life. And, like, they're maybe 10 years earlier, before the show even started, their whole life got flipped around again. Like, that's what happens in life. And so I always took it as that. And I took it as a great kind of message of, like, that things can get flipped around and you might have to go back or you move forward. Like, maybe the ending could have ended with Ted just being like, well, I'm going to be lonely now, like, whatever it is. But if you haven't seen the show, go watch it after I just spoiled it.
1: I didn't hear anything. Thank God.
3: Are you going to watch it?
1: I want to.
3: Wow. Okay. Well, anyway, I'm like, damn. Well, okay. This is Heaven by The Walkmen.
0: That is serious talent.
2: Tracks.
0: Yeah, I know.
2: I just did a fake acoustic guitar chorus.

0: So I think just when I download music, they all just come in as music videos. So, that's but we all know that. They either come in as live versions or music videos. Like, we're running on a budget here, so.
1: Come on now. Guys, I do have something I want to talk about. I forgot I wrote this down. So funny, I have a funny story about the one of the very first sitcoms or something like that. I don't know. Do you guys know MASH?
2: No.
0: Wait, like the
1: MASH?
0: Game?
1: MASH? No, no, the TV show MASH. Like the old, like, well, military.
0: DM us if you do.
1: I'm sure if your parents are listening, they probably know MASH. Because my mom sure did. So, MASH. This summer, I went camping with my friends. For the first time in my life, I've never been camping before. So I was really excited. And we went camping at this random spot in Malibu. And we find out while we're there that they filmed MASH there. So we're like, oh, let's go hike to the spot. Unfortunately for all of us, we are very out of shape, and it was also super hot, and we just were not prepared for it, but we were like, okay, we just got to keep going to get to MASH. Mind you, none of us have ever seen MASH.
0: Yeah, I was so like, are you guys just all frequent MASH watchers?
1: Yeah, no, like, no, none of us have ever seen it. So we're just hiking to this random spot, and on the way there, we find the, Planet of the Apes set where they filmed. And I was like, oh, this is Planet of the Apes. Who knew? We continue going, and apparently they film a lot of stuff there. And genuinely, it took us so long, but we finally saw like an army van in the distance. And I'm no kidding. Like, I ran there. It was like heaven, even though it was just an army van. And then we went and we saw the MASH site. It was cool.
0: Beautiful.
1: But it was so hot, and it was just like a helicopter pad. And
0: I think you need to start doing some more research on the hikes you go on, because
1: this
0: might be the second week in a row we've talked about a hike where you're like, I almost died and I had heat stroke, and
1: we almost all had heat stroke at this point too. We had to put our hands above our head because, you know, like
0: they should make a sitcom about you.
1: You know, I sometimes feel like I'm in a sitcom because my house, I feel like, is very sitcom.
0: It is. We've talked about Taylor's house and how freaking gorgeous and beautiful it is.
1: And also, guys, shout out to William, because he's something out of a sitcom, because I have.
0: I've met him three times.
1: Something else.
0: I have no words.
1: No, literally.

0: I did not like the. I didn't like the last few seasons of The Office. Ooh, I was a very big fan in middle school.
1: It's a downhill.
0: Yeah, and it just. I don't like when they become self-aware that it's a documentary. That's just weird.
1: What do you mean?
0: What do I mean?
1: Well, they always knew they were being filmed. Well, for yeah, a
0: but like then they really got into it at the end of The Office, because like in the beginning it's kind of like, you know, but it's not like explicitly.
1: Yeah,
0: said.
1: Like why did one of the like why did like the boom mic holder yes! become a character?
0: Yeah, like you never really see the camera set, but like yeah. oh, you see the camera shaking, you see the interviews, but that's as far as it goes. But yeah. then in the end, they're like, oh, we release this to the public and everyone loves you guys. And,
1: oh
0: and
1: yeah,
0: your mother is coming
1: and your biological mother is here now.
0: Yeah, like no.
1: Yeah, I just yeah, I really like I don't want to be you know, what is it like a.
0: A little
1: worm in your ear. Somebody's always saying the same thing, like whatever that term is. Mm-hmm. But I'm just thinking of like, I might be an outfit repeater, but you're an outfit rememberer. You know
0: what are you talking?
1: I think it's like Lizzie McGuire.
0: Oh God!
1: I was just thinking because you're an outfit rememberer. I'm a rememberer. I say the same thing over and over. Yeah, but when Michael left, like, that was
0: the worst.
1: Like, I mean, it was, like, I think it was, like, kind of done beautifully. It was so sad, yada, yada. But, yeah. And then it's, like, what? Now Andy's the manager? And what? He just, like, leaves? Yeah. And now he's, like, kind of crazy? Like, no. Like, what are we doing? Mm-hmm. And then what was up with Aaron being, like, a hospice nurse for that old woman
0: oh,
1: in
0: that
1: Florida?
0: Was random.
1: Like, it was just, like, too much. And we're like, okay, wait, where's the plot?
0: Yeah.
1: Jim and Pam might get a divorce. Like,
0: no. You know what my favorite part was? And I think this is kind of controversial, but I loved Nellie. I thought she was hilarious.
1: Oh, she was so good.
0: And Gabe. And oh, my God.
1: And, okay, I don't want to say it, but I loved the last episode. Like, Dwight and Angela's wedding, like,
0: oh, that was really good.
1: Like, I really felt like a lot of storylines were kind of like, yeah, the last couple seasons were, but the like all of them got kind of wrapped up. I think if they didn't bring back Michael, everyone probably would have actually like hated it.
0: Yeah,
1: you know,
0: I think that definitely really helped, and they did it in a great way too.
1: Yeah, like, but like Nelly getting that baby. Was it Ryan's baby?
0: Yeah.
1: And she's like, so. You're coming with me.
0: She was so funny.
1: Yes.
0: I not to say this, but I did get to see her live, and I was just thinking the entire time, I was like, that's Nelly.
1: That's
0: what was it called? Like Saber?
1: Yes.
0: Saber? The triangle iPad.
1: Who was Robert? Like Robert California, like okay.
0: That was hilarious too.
1: I also have an issue of sarcasm. I don't really get when things are like really sarcastic, or like for best example, like The Princess Bride. I don't like The Princess Bride because I tried to watch it 3 times and I was like, wait, but it's kind of bad. Like, why is it bad? Like, this is a movie. Like, I don't get it. And then I talked to my dad about it. He's like, no, it's like supposed to be like, that's kind of like, there's a bit about it, but it's also like fantasy. And I was like, why would you spend so much money to make something like bad? But like, it's not bad. Obviously, it's more just kind of like the acting can be like choppy because like that's the joke.
0: Yeah.
1: Of the whole, I don't know. Anyway, that's how I feel like Robert California was.
0: Really?
1: Like, he was kind of, like, he was kind of, like, creepy, too.
0: Yeah,
1: he was. Like, creepy, but then I think he'd also, like, deadpan a lot of things, and it was just kind of, like, what? Like, I don't know. He was my most hated.
0: I think, one of the things I remember the most about his character is when they're at, the restaurant, and he's like, oh, I'll have the something with salad on the side, and they all order the same thing as him, and then it gets to Dwight, and he goes, the steak. It's like,
1: you know who became one of my favorite characters?
0: Who?
1: Was Gabe.
0: Gabe
1: I thought he was, I think people might have found him annoying. I thought he was really funny.
0: And I thought his relationship with Aaron was so funny when she was like, I just don't want you to touch me or be near me, but like we can be together. Like that is so funny. And they kept calling him a skeleton. I'm like, what was
1: that's
0: thing
1: my
0: about
1: baby.
0: The sun? Wasn't there a whole thing he had about the sun?
1: Probably.
0: Oh God.
1: I need to, I see like I rewatch, The Office, but I just don't rewatch those seasons. Sorry, I skipped the chapter. I'm not a real anime fan. Like,
0: honestly, it is always really hard to get through the first season again, though, especially with that Scott's Tots.
1: Oh my God. No, Scott's Tots is.
0: It's bad.
1: It's hard. Like, yeah.
0: And you know what? About The Office, like, it's so basic, but it's really good. Every time I rewatch it, I'm like, oh, I'm actually laughing out loud.
1: No, I'm laughing.
0: And you know, I rewatched Friends. Not rewatched. I watched an episode of Friends, actually, last year. And I was laughing, and I was like, why am I laughing? It's not funny. And you know what? Oh. Let's talk about the laugh track.
1: Oh, finally. Wait. before we get into that.
0: Oh,

0: guys, think about the laugh track while I introduce my next song. So this song is the song that plays when Nick and Jess finally get together. Actually, they kind of been like on and off, but like this is like when they're like, okay, like let's do this. It's so cute and it's such a good song, and honestly New Girl has such a good soundtrack, and that's why both of my songs are from there tonight, because I remember going through looking at all their songs. Half of my playlists are from New Girl, just random songs.
1: Yeah,
0: so enjoy and think about getting with the one you love.
1: again, this is like a music video, so I hope it's not too crazy.
0: Oh god.

0: Wow, that song, I was just telling Taylor, like, that song is so good. Like, right? I only watched, like, New Girl once when I was, like, 10, so I don't really remember anything.
1: Time to rewatch.
0: But, damn, like, that's going to be added. I feel like every time I come here, it's just a new song from Taylor added on to mine.
1: And that's so funny, because last year it used to be a new song from you every time.
0: Wow, I fell off.
1: Oh, no. You're still doing new good songs, I swear.
0: But let's get into it. Let's talk about that laugh track. I think that used to be like the defining thing of a sitcom, mm-hmm. maybe back in like early 2000s and the 90s. And then I feel like things like Modern Family and The Office and Parks and Rec came along. Yeah. And those were not laugh track. And I think people realize, like, free me from the chains of laugh track.
1: Because it's like, is it funny or are you just following along?
0: Yes.
1: And have you seen the videos where they do Friends, but they take out the laugh track and there's one scene where it's like Ross and he just like sounds like he's going insane. But also I'm like, how do you, I know they have a live audience.
0: I know, I was supposed to say, like, maybe it's the difference of doing set work or set shows mm-hmm. versus a live audience show.
1: Yeah. You know what's also on my mind that I kind of just forgot, so hopefully I can remember it as I start to talk. But I was going to talk about like how like sitcoms have changed. Oh, I know now.
0: Thank God,
1: yes. Sitcoms have changed now, obviously. But also, I think it's so funny. You know, Jury Duty?
0: Yes.
1: That was interesting because it was genuinely, you're in a sitcom. But, like, I would go crazy. If you guys don't know what Jury Duty is.
0: Yeah, like, let's talk about that.
1: It's, like, basically, they took this real life guy and put him into a sitcom and he had no idea. That was the whole thing.
0: Yeah.
1: And it was just,
0: he got called for jury duty. It was all fake. He got mm-hmm. called for jury duty. Everybody was an actor. And they had the like a famous guy in there.
1: James Marsden.
0: Yes, the guy who mm-hmm. played Allie's other love from The Notebook. That's all I know him from. Other stuff.
1: Edward in Enchanted.
0: Oh, yeah. Anyway, and so like, but like, besides the guy, I kind of forget what his name was, but everyone was fake and it lasted for a couple weeks? Like 3 weeks or something?
1: No, it was a long time.
0: Yeah, but like people then on the internet were like, is this ethical?
1: Yeah.
0: You know, where it's like, yes, like at the end, so let's say it's like, oh, like maybe he's like, oh, what? Like this is all fake, haha. Like you're funny, but you're kind of in shock. And then imagine like them being like, okay, now sign a release.
1: Yeah.
0: What are you gonna say? Like, no, I'm not, because you guys just worked hard on this mm-hmm. for months, and now you're not gonna get paid for it. Like it's that person's soul. I mean, I don't know how like the show business works. Maybe this isn't how it went, but like I don't see another way.
1: Yeah.
0: It goes without him signing something. And how do you not feel forced?
1: You know, they did actually have him sign before, so. Basically, he knew that they were going to be recording because, you know, you can't really hide cameras, but he thought it was kind of more of like a documentary kind of thing, and it was more low key. Yeah. So he was like, oh, yeah, like I can.
0: But like, is that informed consent?
1: Yeah,
0: that's the question, because maybe he thought it was going to be a documentary for law students.
1: Yeah.
0: And he's like, wait, now, no, my grandma's watching this.
1: Exactly.
0: I don't know. Like,
1: the crazy thing is he got paid good. I do know that, because then he was like super rich. Like he was at all the award shows and everything.
0: Yeah.
1: And he was best friends with James Marsden. Like he was on like Jimmy Fallon, like all these things. Like you just get launched into fame just for going to jury duty.
0: That is so funny. I'm not saying it's like bad. Yeah. I'm just more like, if that was a different person.
1: Yeah, because what if he didn't want that fame?
0: Yeah.
1: Like you're gonna have it no matter what.
0: Exactly. Like don't wanna be famous. Like I don't mm-hmm. I wouldn't want that. I don't want to go to those shows. Like what if I got put in that? I'd be like, like I guess I'll sign it over. Like
1: sure.
0: I don't know.
1: Yeah, because then you're like a party pooper for saying no.
0: Exactly.
1: But like you just wanted to go to jury duty.
0: But like I think I talked about this also recently of like our change of humor as we've gone on in time. Mm-hmm. I feel like I mentioned that in a previous episode. But yeah, I think we're also like sometimes I'll go back and I'll like, my parents love Seinfeld, so sometimes Seinfeld would be on. I'll be like, maybe I'm just like also have kind of like, yeah, like maybe brain rot humor. I don't know.
1: You don't
0: but
1: know,
0: I'm like, is this like, what, like, do we find this funny? Like has like an entire generation of humor changed? Like we find Modern Family really I find Modern Family really funny. But no laugh tracks, you know, like maybe the older generation actually thought it was funny. I don't know.
1: Mm-hmm. It's kind of like sometimes when you're watching something, it's like I said, do you actually find it funny or are you just laughing because everyone else is laughing?
0: Maybe it's that sense of like the new individuality we have as a new generation, because they feel like maybe past generations, be like, maybe, you know, lack of internet, lack of whatever, like you just kind of followed along the path. But I feel like with our generation, we crave independence, individuality. Yeah. Maybe we're like, I don't like that. I
1: think because like so many things are just grouped together, and of course we want to find community, but I think we're finding it in the wrong ways, where it's like online community, it's not fulfilling us the same way like normal community would. Mm-hmm. And instead we go online and we just like try and find like fandoms and stuff like that, but like then we go back to our normal day-to-day life and we're not like interacting with anyone, and it's just like, do you really get that fulfillment? Because like humans always crave community, but are mm-hmm. we actually getting it? That's
0: your question that's, for the day.
1: That's straying away from sitcoms, so yeah. Sorry about that.
0: Well, before we get into our next song, I feel like I'm genuinely going to play 30 seconds of this song. Because I'm not going to play the whole thing. That's too much. To give you a background and to finally reveal my song, let's go back to The Office, because I think it's like me and Taylor shared, you know.
1: Yeah.
0: It's our shared sitcom, whatever. I just watched this episode recently, like or 3 weeks ago. And I think it might be season 4, but it's the infamous dinner party.
1: I know where this is going.
0: This is the dinner party scene, or not the scene, the episode. I genuinely think it might be one of the greatest episodes of, like, all time. It's so, I find it so, like, there's episodes in The Office where it's like, oh, yeah, it's funny, blah, blah. I am genuinely laughing out loud. It's so funny. It's also kind of sad. Like, it makes me, like a little depressed about, like, Jan and Michael and stuff. But I also watched it on Peacock, like the extended cut version. Oh, they have those on Peacock.
1: Stop.
0: You need to go, if you haven't done this, go back, rewatch the entire Office with those extended episodes. There are so many jokes, storylines, things that like all make sense now because of the extended cut.
1: Oh my God. And like
0: before, like it wasn't making sense at all. But now it's like, oh my God, like, wait, there's like a whole joke that was just explained because of that. There's also just like, I don't know, regular, just like funny, like things. Mm-hmm. And I'm like, why would you like cut this out? Like, yeah. Blah, blah. I don't even know. But this is Jan's assistant, old assistant. What's his
1: Hunter?
0: Name? Hunter. Yes. Oh, God. And the whole thing of it was that like they might have been secretly hooking up. And she's like, oh, like he's a great artist and he makes the song. I still kind of stand by this. I think this song is actually, like, not bad.
1: It is.
0: Like,
1: it's good.
0: It's not bad. Like, I genuinely, like, hey, yeah. And I just love that this is the ending to that whole episode. It's like, that one night.
1: Oh, God.
0: This is
1: perfect. It's perfect.
0: It's so perfect. Also, the ending of Andy and Angela, like, they're in his car, and she's eating ice cream, and she, like, slams it against his door. I love the ending where Jim and Pam are in the car and they're like, yeah, babe, like, this isn't such a good burger, babe, because they're mocking Jan and Michael. It's just so perfect. And then Michael out the sunroof while it's playing in the background. Just beautiful. The awkward dancing of Jan during the actual scene where it's being played. It's amazing. I'm not going to play it for that long, though, because genuinely, who wants to listen to 4 minutes of quote-unquote Hunter? I think it's a guy on Spotify.
1: Oh, my God. It. Oh, my God. It's not Hunter.
0: So I really hope this works, but yeah, this is That One Night by Jared Damore.
1: Oh God.
0: So not Hunter.

0: I didn't let it end as well. Yeah, I couldn't play the whole couple minutes of it because, wow.
1: It's low-key good. I'm singing along.
0: Sorry about it. Like, and then I think about it when they're in, they're playing like charades and stuff. And then Andy's like, after he goes like, one night, like, because he's trying to like harmonize.
1: So Andy's character really grew on me because he low-key was really funny. Like, oh, and Kason's making a face.
0: No, he is, but I'm also just like, also like sometimes I find it hard to love characters that I get like annoyed with, because I feel like that's kind of his character, is you're like annoyed with him and I'm like, okay, just stop.
1: I just think he's so funny. Like it was a great idea to bring someone that's like, he's an acapella man, like he's like, theater. What? The Sweeney Todd episode killed me.
0: Oh wow.
1: Oh my god.
0: It's bad.
1: It is.
0: It's getting bad again.
1: It is. But you know, The Office, I just feel like sometimes I watch it and I'm like, wow, that was, you guys did a great job writing that. like wow. I always watch like sitcoms like that and I'm always like, how did they think of this? That's so funny. Like, how did you just think of that? I don't
0: sometimes I feel like that with people on TikTok, like when they make meme. I'm like, how do you think of that meme?
1: Yeah, that too.
0: Sorry, I don't know if that's like I don't know if that's bringing down the writers of, you know,
1: it's just sitcoms. So funny. Like, I don't, props to you guys. Wow.
0: If it means anything from you coming from our show, you know.
1: Yeah, come on. Taylor gives you the big thumbs up.
0: Yeah. Like, I don't know if you want to post it on your guys' Instagram.
1: Yeah, like the boys.
0: Did you see the paper though?
1: The what?
0: It's the spinoff of The Office.
1: What is the paper?
0: It's about a newspaper.
1: There's just no way.
0: No, it's true.
1: Spinoff. So yeah, is it the same universe?
0: No, because Oscar's in it.
1: What?
0: It's just kind of like the same layout and vibe and the whole deal. So.
1: That's just odd.
0: What do you think about spinoffs? How many spinoffs do we get from sitcoms, though?
1: I would say I don't really know many spinoffs. Like, I like if it's a spinoff of, like, a movie or something like that and it's, like, showing their background. I don't know, but I don't really know many. I mean, if it's, like, oh, same universe, but they have no idea each other exists and it's low-key just really different. Like, no. Then just do a different show.
0: Ooh.
1: Sorry to hate. But, like, no. But, like, if it's a prequel to a movie or something like that, I'm down.
0: Ooh, I do like a prequel. I hate on a sequel, usually. Sorry about it.
1: Yeah.
0: You know what I feel like I am going to eventually love? Is The Golden Girls.
1: I feel like real.
0: I think I'll eventually love it. You can't classify this as a sitcom, but I think because of my love of Bridgerton, why haven't I watched Downton Abbey?
1: You know, I think about that too, especially because Theo James is in it and he's great.
0: Mm. And I like watching those little AI things on TikTok of like the
1: what
0: big
1: is up?
0: Okay, no, I gotta explain that. I'm not creating the AI. I'm just kind of like watching the funny stories.
1: What do you want? And what AI funny
0: stories? It's like the AI fruit with like the strawberry and she's like, you stole my test.
1: Are you kidding me?
0: I watched those and I feel like I then would be into soap operas. Hello.
1: Oh my God.
0: Why am I not watching soap operas?
1: That's crazy that you watch those. Those make me feel disgusted.
0: Like, well, yeah, do you think I feel good about myself after? No.
1: Why are you watching them then?
0: Because they're interesting.
1: Oh my
0: God.
1: You
0: watch them too.
1: No, I do not.
0: Okay, if it pops up on your feed, you're telling me you're not like kind of watching it through.
1: No, actually, I have them all AI off on my TikTok so it doesn't come on.
0: You can do that?
1: Yes, you can. Wow. It just makes me feel so disgusting because it's like, it's like not like, oh, I don't know. It's just not like real. Like, and it's so plasticky.
0: It's
1: and,
0: so
1: like,
0: gross.
1: It just makes, it's the same way I feel about reality TV.
0: Do you think where I'm we like, shouldn't I'm be saying this on time. Air because AI will.
1: Should I be? Oh, they already know me.
0: They already know me. They know my name.
1: No, I always think about that. I'm like, oh God, in if the AI great takes uprising. Over the world, they're going to get me first.
0: Like, you are a number one
1: where
0: hater.
1: Where is Taylor? Where is Taylor?
0: I told somebody recently that I started saying thank you to my AI when it does a really good job.
1: What is wrong with you?
0: And they're like, don't do that. And I'm like, but sometimes like it, like I was like, I couldn't get an ASL sign. Like I was really struggling and I looked up all of like the places where I look up. I texted my friends and they're just like, I just don't know. So I looked up on AI and then it got it. And I was like, wait, thank you. Like, I was looking for it for 30 minutes. Sorry.
1: Oh my God. You're like my teachers.
0: What if they start making AI sitcoms?
1: Oh, I'll jump off a bridge.
0: Is that a possibility?
1: I pray not.
0: Well, you know what was crazy is I went to the movies recently and they had an AI ad played in the movie.
1: No way.
0: Yes. Like, I literally, it was for like a shampoo or something. And I literally was watching it. I was like, this is AI. Like, this isn't, like, the shower is AI. Like, what are we talking about right now?
1: It's just, like, you can tell because it looks so fake and it's so plasticky. And I just, oh, it just makes me feel like.
0: But in the movie theater.
1: Real person in there, you know? You know, I think Vogue just had an AI Skechers ad in their magazine. It's just like, one day it's just, I mean, I hope not, but it's on the road to just taking over. And then, like, where's the people?
0: It's like, how are you going to make Modern Family with AI?
1: That's just, oh my
0: God. You can't make that.
1: No, you can't.
0: You can't make That One Night by Hunter with AI. Hello?
1: No, you can't. It wouldn't be the same. It wouldn't have the same emotions. The emotional feeling that Hunter conveys.
0: Sometimes those TikTok ones do have emotions, though. And I'm like, damn, like, I'm feeling this. No, I'm just jokes. I'm just jokes. Come on now. We all know that.
1: Do we?
0: Well, to wrap it, to bring it all back on my sitcom hot take.
1: Get it.
0: I'm not a Friends fan.
1: Yeah.
0: Which I feel like, maybe this might be the craziest thing to say. I feel like Friends either has, like, you are a diehard fan or you're just, like, feeling okay about it. Not, like, okay, but, like, you're like, yeah, like, if you put it on, I'll watch it. I feel like they have no haters. And I'm not a hater. Like, maybe I am in the, you know, the kind of group where it's like, yeah, it's okay, put it on. But, like, I just don't get the hype around it, personally. Like, I have friends who are diehard fans, and they watch it over and over and over. It might be just, like, a comfort thing at that point, but I'm also just, like, I don't get it.
1: Yeah. I feel like
0: I watched it all the way through, too.
1: Yeah, me too. In middle school is when I really got into sitcoms, and I was like, oh, wow, like, this is really good. But now I just can't find myself to watch them, like I said earlier. But with Friends specifically, it's just, like, it's really long and it's really toxic. Like, I don't know. I'm like, guys, lock in. Make some
0: smart decisions. Feel like it is all love-based, which isn't bad. But I'm with you. It's like sometimes, like, I feel like that is why maybe The Office or Modern Family or there was one, Always Sunny in Philadelphia, which is funny. I don't know, like Parks and Rec. Like, a lot of them have a lot of other, like, really major plot lines and storylines. Not saying that Friends doesn't, but I feel like when you hear people talk about Friends, they're really talking about the love interest, the storylines, things
1: they have,
0: like,
1: gone
0: that
1: on a break?
0: Yeah, like, all of the things. And I'm like, and now, like, thinking back to it, I'm like, what else happened? Like, what else was, like, going on?
1: Just, like, random, like, one-shot stories, you know what I mean?
0: Yeah,
1: like, where it's like, oh, this happens, someone gets a turkey stuck on their head, or someone loses their wedding ring in a food thing. But that's just like, okay, things are happening to you, but like
0: and I guess it's like kind of how life is. Like, it is kind of like one-shot slice of life. Like, that's kind of the vibe of Friends. But it's like, why not have other aspects of it in it too? Maybe I'm just being a hater at this point. Sorry.
1: No, it's like, it's truth. But also then I'm like, okay, with New Girl, it's the same thing. But, like, what's the difference with New Girl and Friends? And low-key, I just think it's because New Girl's funnier. In my opinion, it just fits my, like, my comedy, my humor more.
0: Yeah.
1: And I just think that also their stories are more outlandish. But also, like, for the time that Friends came, I guess it was kind of like, oh, this is some funny stuff. But, like, you know, I think that comedy now, we've seen so many funny things that it has to be kind of crazy for us to like it. We're just like...
0: Like Jury Duty.
1: Yeah. Like, we just kind of keep, like, needing more and more until it gets too much. But you know what? Maybe, like, the reason people like Friends is because it's so low-key. Because, you know, we watch so much stuff happening. So much is going on. Like, it must be maybe nice for people to just kind of watch something that's...
0: Yeah.
1: No offense, boring. So, like...
0: Ooh. Yeah, when I'm gonna raise that baby, I'm gonna raise that baby with that, like, low stim.
1: Oh my God,
0: TV
1: yeah.
0: stuff, where it's just like a circle on a screen going back and forth.
1: No, literally,
0: this is your entertainment.
1: Exactly. I need to. My roommate, she deleted Instagram and TikTok, and I think I need to follow her because me and Kason always talk about it, and we never do.
0: I deleted TikTok.
1: You did?
0: Yeah, over the summer.
1: Oh,
0: I didn't have it at
1: gosh.
0: All.
1: Stop. So I've been sending. Oh my God. So that's why you never respond to my text.
0: Well, I got it back September.
1: I was gonna say, wait, I feel like you just sent me a TikTok.
0: Yeah, I got it back in September, and then I, like, low-key, like, my messages were, like, way too flooded, so I've just been kind of, like, starting from, like, I kind of, like, scrapped all the old ones.
1: Oh my God.
0: I was like, start from square one.
1: Well, you should go look through mine, because, guys, I got a good For You page.
0: No AI.
1: No
0: AI. Borax, no AI.
1: No AI. It's all actually funny stuff. And actually entertaining. I'm not watching the freaking Fruits.
0: Sorry that some of us have different humor. Well, we're wrapping it up tonight. It's 5 minutes till 9 per usual, and Taylor has the last song. So
1: I do. So the song is once again from New Girl, and the song plays twice in the show. And I kind of think of it as like, it's not their theme song because obviously they actually have a theme song, but it's kind of like their song of like when everything's gonna be okay. And it plays once when Nick and Jess, of course, get together because, oh my God, they're just so perfect, whatever. Oh. But it also plays at the very end of the show. And it's kind of also like growing up, like I believe it plays when they leave the apartment because they're all roommates. So it's when they're finally leaving. And it's kind of like nice because you're like, oh, I heard this song in the beginning of the show. And now, like, how many seasons later they're playing it again. And it's really cute. And also it's just, like, I've never heard this song other than played there, and it's good. So enjoy until we get there.

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2: For 22 West Radio News, this is Alexis DeMaria. The 16-month closure of the Vincent Thomas Bridge begins November 7th as the $753 million bridge deck replacement project progresses. Caltrans plans to replace the concreted bridge deck, center median, railing, fencing, signage, and seismic sensors in time for the 2028 LA Olympics. Detour routes will direct traffic to and from Terminal Island via the Commodore Schuyler F. Heim Bridge from the north and the Gerald Desmond Bridge from the east. These potential detour routes include West Harry Bridges Boulevard, Alameda Street, and Henry Ford Avenue. Caltrans also established a Vincent Thomas Bridge residential air purifier program, providing eligible residents with a portable air purifier and three replacement filters. Eligibility requires proof of residence within 750 feet of the official detour and alternate routes used during the bridge closure. Postcards will be mailed to eligible residents with unique address reference codes needed for the online registration system for the program. May 1st, 2027 is the registration cutoff date.
3: 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Who is this? 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I'm too busy. 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
2: For 22S Radio News, this is Alexis DeMaria. The 16-month closure of the Vincent Thomas Bridge begins November 7th as the $753 million bridge deck replacement project progresses. Caltrans plans to replace the concreted bridge deck, center median, railing, fencing, signage, and seismic sensors in time for the 2028 LA Olympics. Detour routes will direct traffic to and from Terminal Island via the Commodore Schuyler F. Heim Bridge from the north and the Gerald Desmond Bridge from the east. These potential detour routes include West Harry Bridges Boulevard, Alameda Street, and Henry Ford Avenue. Caltrans also established a Vincent Thomas Bridge residential air purifier program, providing eligible residents with a portable air purifier and three replacement
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2: For 22 West Radio News, this is Alexis DeMaria. The 16-month closure of the Vincent Thomas Bridge begins November 7th as the $753 million bridge deck replacement project progresses. Caltrans plans to replace the concreted bridge deck, center median, railing, fencing, signage, and seismic sensors in time for the 2028 LA Olympics. Detour routes will direct traffic to and from Terminal Island via the Commodore Schuyler F. Heim Bridge from the north and the Gerald Desmond Bridge from the east. These potential detour routes include West Harry Bridges Boulevard, Alameda Street, and Henry Ford Avenue. Caltrans also established a Vincent Thomas Bridge residential air purifier program, providing eligible residents with a portable air purifier and three replacement filters. Eligibility requires proof of residence within 750 feet of the official detour and alternate routes used during the bridge closure. Postcards will be mailed to eligible residents with unique address reference codes needed for the online registration system for the program. May 1st, 2027 is the registration cutoff date.
3: Hello? Who is this? I can't talk right now. I'm too busy. Tune in to Beltran is Busy, Mondays at 3 p.m. on 22westmedia.com.
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2: For 22 West Radio News, this is Alexis DeMaria. The 16-month closure of the Vincent Thomas Bridge begins November 7th as the $753 million bridge deck replacement project progresses. Caltrans plans to replace the concreted bridge deck, center median, railing, fencing, signage, and seismic sensors in time for the 2028 LA Olympics. Detour routes will direct traffic to and from Terminal Island via the Commodore Schuyler F. Heim Bridge from the north and the Gerald Desmond Bridge from the east. These potential detour routes include West Harry Bridges Boulevard, Alameda Street, and Henry Ford Avenue. Caltrans also established a Vincent Thomas Bridge residential air purifier program, providing eligible residents with a portable air purifier and three replacement filters. Eligibility requires proof of residence within 750 feet of the official detour and alternate routes used during the bridge closure. Postcards will be mailed to eligible residents with unique address reference codes needed for the online registration system for the program. May 1st, 2027 is the registration cutoff date.
3: Hello? Who is this? I can't talk right now. I'm too busy. Tune in to Beltran is Busy, Mondays at 3 p.m. on 22westmedia.com.
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2: For 22 West Radio News, this is Alexis DeMaria. The 16-month closure of the Vincent Thomas Bridge begins November 7th as the $753 million bridge deck replacement project progresses. Caltrans plans to replace the concreted bridge deck, center median, railing, fencing, signage, and seismic sensors in time for the 2028 LA Olympics. Detour routes will direct traffic to and from Terminal Island via the Commodore Schuyler F. Heim Bridge from the north and the Gerald Desmond Bridge from the east. These potential detour routes include West Harry Bridges Boulevard, Alameda Street, and Henry Ford Avenue. Caltrans also established a Vincent Thomas Bridge residential air purifier program, providing eligible residents with a portable air purifier and 3 replacement filters. Eligibility requires proof of residence within 750 feet of the official detour and alternate routes used during the bridge closure. Postcards will be mailed to eligible residents with unique address reference codes needed for the online registration system for the program. May 1st, 2027 is the registration cutoff date.
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2: For 22West Radio News, this is Alexis DeMaria. The 16-month closure of the Vincent Thomas Bridge begins November 7th as the $753 million bridge deck replacement project progresses. Caltrans plans to replace the concreted bridge deck, center median, railing, fencing, signage, and seismic sensors in time for the 2028 LA Olympics. Detour routes will direct traffic to and from Terminal Island via the Commodore Schuyler F. Heim Bridge from the north and the Gerald Desmond Bridge from the east. These potential detour routes include West Harry Bridges Boulevard, Alameda Street, and Henry Ford Avenue. Caltrans also established a Vincent Thomas Bridge residential air purifier program, providing eligible residents with a portable air purifier and three replacement filters. Eligibility requires proof of residence within 750 feet of the official detour and alternate routes used during the bridge closure. Postcards will be mailed to eligible residents with unique address reference codes needed for the online registration system for the program. May 1st, 2027 is the registration cutoff date.
3: Hello? Who is this? I can't talk right now. I'm too busy. 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

0: Have you ever wanted to perform live on stage? Well, your rockstar dreams can become a reality today. Hi, I'm Lily Pimentel, president of Cal State Long Beach's Musicians Club, and I'm here to say, join the Musicians Club at CSULB. 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
1: For 22 West Radio News, this is Alexis DeMaria. The 16-month closure of the Vincent Thomas Bridge begins November 7th as the $753 million bridge deck replacement project progresses. Caltrans plans to replace the concreted bridge deck, center median, railing, fencing, signage, and seismic sensors in time for the 2028 LA Olympics. Detour routes will direct traffic to and from Terminal Island via the Commodore Schuyler F. Heim Bridge from the north and the Gerald Desmond Bridge from the east. These potential detour routes include West Harry Bridges Boulevard, Alameda Street, and Henry Ford Avenue. Caltrans also established a Vincent Thomas Bridge residential air purifier program, providing eligible residents with a portable air purifier and three replacement filters. Eligibility requires proof of residence within 750 feet of the official detour and alternate routes used during the bridge closure. Postcards will be mailed to eligible residents with unique address reference codes needed for the online registration system for the program. May 1st, 2027 is the registration cutoff date.
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0: CSULB's Bob Cole Conservatory presents Johannes Müller Stoch's October Symphony Orchestra, featuring guest soloist David Bolin. This program moves the contemporary to the monumental and gives students a chance to work alongside an artist of the first rank. The concert will be October 21st at 7:30 in the Carpenter Performing Arts Center at CSULB. 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
1: For 22West Radio News, this is Alexis DeMaria. The 16-month closure of the Vincent Thomas Bridge begins November 7th as the $753 million bridge deck replacement project progresses. Caltrans plans to replace the concreted bridge deck, center median, railing, fencing, signage, and seismic sensors in time for the 2028 LA Olympics. Detour routes will direct traffic to and from Terminal Island via the Commodore Schuyler F. Heim Bridge from the north and the Gerald Desmond Bridge from the east. These potential detour routes include West Harry Bridges Boulevard, Alameda Street, and Henry Ford Avenue. Caltrans also established a Vincent Thomas Bridge residential air purifier program, providing eligible residents with a portable air purifier and three replacement filters. Eligibility requires proof of residence within 750 feet of the official detour and alternate routes used during the bridge closure. Postcards will be mailed to eligible residents with unique address reference codes needed for the online registration system for the program. May 1st, 2027 is the registration cutoff date.
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1: For 22 West Radio News, this is Alexis DeMaria. The 16-month closure of the Vincent Thomas Bridge begins November 7th as the $753 million bridge deck replacement project progresses. Caltrans plans to replace the concreted bridge deck, center median, railing, fencing, signage, and seismic sensors in time for the 2028 LA Olympics. Detour routes will direct traffic to and from Terminal Island via the Commodore Schuyler F. Heim Bridge from the north and the Gerald Desmond Bridge from the east. These potential detour routes include West Harry Bridges Boulevard, Alameda Street, and Henry Ford Avenue. Caltrans also established a Vincent Thomas Bridge residential air purifier program, providing eligible residents with a portable air purifier and three replacement filters. Eligibility requires proof of residence within 750 feet of the official detour and alternate routes used during the bridge closure. Postcards will be mailed to eligible residents with unique address reference codes needed for the online registration system for the program. May 1st, 2027 is the registration cutoff date.
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1: You may not be interested in politics, but politics are definitely interested in you. Come make your voice heard at Long Beach State's Political Science Student Association. I'm Sunrisa Dar, president of CSULB's student-run organization, PSSA. At PSSA, we strive to provide Long Beach State students with an academic environment in which they feel comfortable

0: For 22 West Radio News, this is Alexis DeMaria. The 16-month closure of the Vincent Thomas Bridge begins November 7th as the $753 million bridge deck replacement project progresses. Caltrans plans to replace the concreted bridge deck, center median, railing, fencing, signage, and seismic sensors in time for the 2028 LA Olympics. Detour routes will direct traffic to and from Terminal Island via the Commodore Schuyler F. Heim Bridge from the north and the Gerald Desmond Bridge from the east. These potential detour routes include West Harry Bridges Boulevard, Alameda Street, and Henry Ford Avenue. Caltrans also established a Vincent Thomas Bridge residential air purifier program, providing eligible residents with a portable air purifier and three replacement filters. Eligibility requires proof of residence within 750 feet of the official detour and alternate routes used during the bridge closure. Postcards will be mailed to eligible residents with unique address reference codes needed for the online registration system for the program. May 1st, 2027 is the registration cutoff date.
1: Hello? Who is this? I can't talk right now. I'm too busy. Tune in to Beltran is Busy, Mondays at 3 p.m. on 22westmedia.com.
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0: 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Are you obsessed with style, dreaming of a career in fashion, or looking for some fashion-forward friends? 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
1: For 22 West Radio News, this is Alexis DiMaria. The 16-month closure of the Vincent Thomas Bridge begins November 7th as the $753 million bridge deck replacement project progresses. Caltrans plans to replace the concreted bridge deck, center median, railing, fencing, signage, and seismic sensors in time for the 2028 LA Olympics. Detour routes will direct traffic to and from Terminal Island via the Commodore Schuyler F. Heim Bridge from the north and the Gerald Desmond Bridge from the east. These potential detour routes include West Harry Bridges Boulevard, Alameda Street, and Henry Ford Avenue. Caltrans also established a Vincent Thomas Bridge residential air purifier program, providing eligible residents with a portable air purifier and three replacement filters. Eligibility requires proof of residence within 750 feet of the official detour and alternate routes used during the bridge closure. Postcards will be mailed to eligible residents with unique address reference codes needed for the online registration system for the program. May 1st, 2027 is the registration cutoff date.
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0: Not Alone at the Beach is hosting their Vicarious Trauma in Students and Educators Workshop from 5 to 6 p.m. October 27th on Zoom. Presented by the Long Beach Trauma and Recovery Center, this workshop will help students and educators recognize signs of vicarious trauma, understand how it can show up in academic and professional settings, and learn strategies for managing emotional stress, establishing healthy boundaries, and practicing self-care while continuing to support others. For more information, follow Not Alone at the Beach on Instagram at NATB_CSULB.
1: For 22 West Radio News, this is Alexis DeMaria. The 16-month closure of the Vincent Thomas Bridge begins November 7th as the $753 million bridge deck replacement project progresses. Caltrans plans to replace the concreted bridge deck, center median, railing, fencing, signage, and seismic sensors in time for the 2028 LA Olympics. Detour routes will direct traffic to and from Terminal Island via the Commodore Schuyler F. Heim Bridge from the north and the Gerald Desmond Bridge from the east. These potential detour routes include West Harry Bridges Boulevard, Alameda Street, and Henry Ford Avenue. Caltrans also established a Vincent Thomas Bridge residential air purifier program, providing eligible residents with a portable air purifier and three replacement filters. Eligibility requires proof of residence within 750 feet of the official detour and alternate routes used during the bridge closure. Postcards will be mailed to eligible residents with unique address reference codes needed for the online registration system for the program. May 1st, 2027 is the registration cutoff date.
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With your kind attention, I will mention its many charms to you. They call it Jazzola. Nobody knows its origination. 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

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The whole world's raging from the jazz. 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Just ask for Jazzola. 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

0: Are you interested in becoming an entrepreneur? The Apostle Enterprise Lab is a two-course entrepreneurship program open to students from all CSULB colleges. 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
1: For 22West Radio News, this is Alexis DeMaria. The 16-month closure of the Vincent Thomas Bridge begins November 7th as the $753 million bridge deck replacement project progresses. Caltrans plans to replace the concreted bridge deck, center median, railing, fencing, signage, and seismic sensors in time for the 2028 LA Olympics. Detour routes will direct traffic to and from Terminal Island via the Commodore Schuyler F. Heim Bridge from the north and the Gerald Desmond Bridge from the east. These potential detour routes include West Harry Bridges Boulevard, Alameda Street, and Henry Ford Avenue. Caltrans also established a Vincent Thomas Bridge residential air purifier program, providing eligible residents with a portable air purifier and three replacement filters. Eligibility requires proof of residence within 750 feet of the official detour and alternate routes used during the bridge closure. Postcards will be mailed to eligible residents with unique address reference codes needed for the online registration system for the program. May 1st, 2027 is the registration cutoff date.
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2: For 22 West Radio News, this is Alexis DeMaria. The 16-month closure of the Vincent Thomas Bridge begins November 7th as the $753 million bridge deck replacement project progresses. Caltrans plans to replace the concreted bridge deck, center median, railing, fencing, signage, and seismic sensors in time for the 2028 LA Olympics. Detour routes will direct traffic to and from Terminal Island via the Commodore Schuyler F. Heim Bridge from the north and the Gerald Desmond Bridge from the east. These potential detour routes include West Harry Bridges Boulevard, Alameda Street, and Henry Ford Avenue. Caltrans also established a Vincent Thomas Bridge residential air purifier program, providing eligible residents with a portable air purifier and three replacement filters. Eligibility requires proof of residence within 750 feet of the official detour and alternate routes used during the bridge closure. Postcards will be mailed to eligible residents with unique address reference codes needed for the online registration system for the program. May 1st, 2027 is the registration cutoff date.

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1: 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Because this is not K-Jazz. 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
2: For 22 West Radio News, this is Alexis DeMaria. The 16-month closure of the Vincent Thomas Bridge begins November 7th as the $753 million bridge deck replacement project progresses. Caltrans plans to replace the concreted bridge deck, center median, railing, fencing, signage, and seismic sensors in time for the 2028 LA Olympics. Detour routes will direct traffic to and from Terminal Island via the Commodore Schuyler F. Heim Bridge from the north and the Gerald Desmond Bridge from the east. These potential detour routes include West Harry Bridges Boulevard, Alameda Street, and Henry Ford Avenue. Caltrans also established a Vincent Thomas Bridge residential air purifier program, providing eligible residents with a portable air purifier and three replacement filters. Eligibility requires proof of residence within 750 feet of the official detour and alternate routes used during the bridge closure. Postcards will be mailed to eligible residents with unique address reference codes needed for the online registration system for the program. May 1st, 2027 is the registration cutoff date.
3: Hello? Who is this? I can't talk right now. I'm too busy. Tune in to Beltran is Busy, Mondays at 3 p.m. on 22westmedia.com.
4: 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Because this is not K-Jazz. 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
2: For 22S Radio News, this is Alexis DeMaria. The 16-month closure of the Vincent Thomas Bridge begins November 7th as the $753 million bridge deck replacement project progresses. Caltrans plans to replace the concreted bridge deck, center median, railing, fencing, signage, and seismic sensors in time for the 2028 LA Olympics. Detour routes will direct traffic to and from Terminal Island via the Commodore Schuyler F. Heim Bridge from the north and the Gerald Desmond Bridge from the east. These potential detour routes include West Harry Bridges Boulevard, Alameda Street, and Henry Ford Avenue. Caltrans also established a Vincent Thomas Bridge residential air purifier program, providing eligible residents with a portable air purifier and three replacement filters. Eligibility requires proof of residence within 750 feet of the official detour and alternate routes used during the bridge closure. Postcards will be mailed to eligible residents with unique address reference codes needed for the online registration system for the program. May 1st, 2027 is the registration cutoff date.
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2: For 22 West Radio News, this is Alexis DiMaria. The 16-month closure of the Vincent Thomas Bridge begins November 7th as the $753 million bridge deck replacement project progresses. Caltrans plans to replace the concreted bridge deck, center median, railing, fencing, signage, and seismic sensors in time for the 2028 LA Olympics. Detour routes will direct traffic to and from Terminal Island via the Commodore Schuyler F. Heim Bridge from the north and the Gerald Desmond Bridge from the east. These potential detour routes include West Harry Bridges Boulevard, Alameda Street, and Henry Ford Avenue. Caltrans also established a Vincent Thomas Bridge residential air purifier program, providing eligible residents with a portable air purifier and 3 replacement filters. Eligibility requires proof of residence within 750 feet of the official detour and alternate routes used during the bridge closure. Postcards will be mailed to eligible residents with unique address reference codes needed for the online registration system for the program. May 1st, 2027 is the registration cutoff date.
3: Hello? Who is this? I can't talk right now. I'm too busy. Tune in to Beltron is Busy, Mondays at 3 p.m. on 22westmedia.com.

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2: For 22S Radio News, this is Alexis DeMaria. The 16-month closure of the Vincent Thomas Bridge begins November 7th as the $753 million bridge deck replacement project progresses. Caltrans plans to replace the concreted bridge deck, center median, railing, fencing, signage, and seismic sensors in time for the 2028 LA Olympics. Detour routes will direct traffic to and from Terminal Island via the Commodore Schuyler F. Heim Bridge from the north and the Gerald Desmond Bridge from the east. These potential detour routes include West Harry Bridges Boulevard, Alameda Street, and Henry Ford Avenue. Caltrans also established a Vincent Thomas Bridge residential air purifier program, providing eligible residents with a portable air purifier and three replacement filters. Eligibility requires proof of residence within 750 feet of the official detour and alternate routes used during the bridge closure. Postcards will be mailed to eligible residents with unique address reference codes needed for the online registration system for the program. May 1st, 2027 is the registration cutoff date.
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1: Have you ever wanted to perform live on stage? 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Hi, I'm Lily Pimentel, president of Cal State Long Beach's Musicians Club, and I'm here to say, join the Musicians Club at CSULB. 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You can find more info about the Musicians Club on Instagram at musiciansclub.csulb.
2: For 22S Radio News, this is Alexis DeMaria. The 16-month closure of the Vincent Thomas Bridge begins November 7th as the $753 million bridge deck replacement project progresses. Caltrans plans to replace the concreted bridge deck, center median, railing, fencing, signage, and seismic sensors in time for the 2028 LA Olympics. Detour routes will direct traffic to and from Terminal Island via the Commodore Schuyler F. Heim Bridge from the north and the Gerald Desmond Bridge from the east. These potential detour routes include West Harry Bridges Boulevard, Alameda Street, and Henry Ford Avenue. Caltrans also established a Vincent Thomas Bridge residential air purifier program, providing eligible residents with a portable air purifier and three replacement filters. Eligibility requires proof of residence within 750 feet of the official detour and alternate routes used during the bridge closure. Postcards will be mailed to eligible residents with unique address reference codes needed for the online registration system for the program. May 1st, 2027 is the registration cutoff date.
3: Hello? Who is this?
4: 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I'm too busy. Tune in to Beltran is Busy, Mondays at 3 p.m. on 22smedia.com.

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1: CSULB's Bob Cole Conservatory presents Johannes Müller Stoch's October Symphony Orchestra, featuring guest soloist David Bolin. This program moves the contemporary to the monumental and gives students a chance to work alongside an artist of the first rank. The concert will be October 21st at 7:30 in the Carpenter Performing Arts Center at CSULB. 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
2: For 22S Radio News, this is Alexis DeMaria. The 16-month closure of the Vincent Thomas Bridge begins November 7th as the $753 million bridge deck replacement project progresses. Caltrans plans to replace the concreted bridge deck, center median, railing, fencing, signage, and seismic sensors in time for the 2028 LA Olympics. Detour routes will direct traffic to and from Terminal Island via the Commodore Schuyler F. Heim Bridge from the north and the Gerald Desmond Bridge from the east. These potential detour routes include West Harry Bridges Boulevard, Alameda Street, and Henry Ford Avenue. Caltrans also established a Vincent Thomas Bridge residential air purifier program, providing eligible residents with a portable air purifier and three replacement filters. Eligibility requires proof of residence within 750 feet of the official detour and alternate routes used during the bridge closure. Postcards will be mailed to eligible residents with unique address reference codes needed for the online registration system for the program. May 1st, 2027 is the registration cutoff date.

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2: For 22 West Radio News, this is Alexis DeMaria. The 16-month closure of the Vincent Thomas Bridge begins November 7th as the $753 million bridge deck replacement project progresses. Caltrans plans to replace the concreted bridge deck, center median, railing, fencing, signage, and seismic sensors in time for the 2028 LA Olympics. Detour routes will direct traffic to and from Terminal Island via the Commodore Schuyler F. Heim Bridge from the north and the Gerald Desmond Bridge from the east. These potential detour routes include West Harry Bridges Boulevard, Alameda Street, and Henry Ford Avenue. Caltrans also established a Vincent Thomas Bridge residential air purifier program, providing eligible residents with a portable air purifier and three replacement filters. Eligibility requires proof of residence within 750 feet of the official detour and alternate routes used during the bridge closure. Postcards will be mailed to eligible residents with unique address reference codes needed for the online registration system for the program. May 1st, 2027 is the registration cutoff date.
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1: You may not be interested in politics, but politics are definitely interested in you. Come make your voice heard at Long Beach State's Political Science Student Association. I'm Sunrisa Dar, president of CSULB's student-run organization, PSSA. At PSSA, we strive to provide Long Beach State students with an academic environment in which they feel comfortable to engage in respectful discourse about issues that affect the world around us. Students of all majors are welcome to join our weekly meetings, during which we have a small news segment and open floor discussions touching on how current events are affecting us personally, in our communities, nationally, and internationally. PSSA also provides the student body with opportunities to expand their awareness in the form of speakers, workshops, documentary screenings, field trips, and advocacy nights. Get involved with your community, gain awareness of current events, and come hang out with a diverse group of people at our upcoming Political Science Student Association meeting every Wednesday at 5 p.m. in the Social Sciences and Public Affairs Building, room number 105.
2: For 22 West Radio News, this is Alexis DeMaria. The 16-month closure of the Vincent Thomas Bridge begins November 7th as the $753 million bridge deck replacement project progresses. Caltrans plans to replace the concreted bridge deck, center median, railing, fencing, signage, and seismic sensors in time for the 2028 LA Olympics. Detour routes will direct traffic to and from Terminal Island via the Commodore Schuyler F. Heim Bridge from the north and the Gerald Desmond Bridge from the east. These potential detour routes include West Harry Bridges Boulevard, Alameda Street, and Henry Ford Avenue. Caltrans also established a Vincent Thomas Bridge residential air purifier program, providing eligible residents with a portable air purifier and three replacement filters. Eligibility requires proof of residence within 750 feet of the official detour and alternate routes used during the bridge closure. Postcards will be mailed to eligible residents with unique address reference codes needed for the online registration system for the program. May 1st, 2027 is the registration cutoff date.

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2: For 22 West Radio News, this is Alexis DiMaria. The 16-month closure of the Vincent Thomas Bridge begins November 7th as the $753 million bridge deck replacement project progresses. Caltrans plans to replace the concreted bridge deck, center median, railing, fencing, signage, and seismic sensors in time for the 2028 LA Olympics. Detour routes will direct traffic to and from Terminal Island via the Commodore Schuyler F. Heim Bridge from the north and the Gerald Desmond Bridge from the east. These potential detour routes include West Harry Bridges Boulevard, Alameda Street, and Henry Ford Avenue. Caltrans also established a Vincent Thomas Bridge residential air purifier program, providing eligible residents with a portable air purifier and three replacement filters. Eligibility requires proof of residence within 750 feet of the official detour and alternate routes used during the bridge closure. Postcards will be mailed to eligible residents with unique address reference codes needed for the online registration system for the program. May 1st, 2027 is the registration cutoff date.
3: Hello? Who is this? I can't talk right now. I'm too busy. Tune in to Beltran is Busy, Mondays at 3 p.m. on 22westmedia.com.

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1: 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The 16-month closure of the Vincent Thomas Bridge.
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3: 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I can't talk right now. I'm too busy. Tune in to Beltran is Busy, Mondays at 3 p.m. on 22westmedia.com.

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1: Hello. Welcome to the third anniversary of Radio Show the News, the only show on 22S Radio during the 11 a.m. hour every Thursday. To celebrate this momentous occasion, we are going to do something I've been wanting to do for quite a long time now, which every morning as I drive to work, I find myself wondering if the behaviors of drivers on the road have been analyzed and documented, or at least written about on websites. Are there patterns to the way people drive and behave in traffic? What brands of car get into accidents the most often? These are all things that matter, and we're going to have our eyes opened on this three-year anniversary special of Radio Show the News. But first, please open your ears to the song Drive by The Cars.

That was Drive by Audrey Hobart. First, on our exploration of driving, we're going to look at this article from a chain of auto dealerships in Delaware and Pennsylvania. The article is titled Driving in Heavy Traffic, What Lane is Fastest, from 2017, and the article lists two theories and one opinion. Theory one, the far right lane is the fastest. It's normally the slowest, but the theory is that it moves fastest in heavy traffic, and psychologically, drivers move to the left when they want to speed up. But in a traffic jam, everyone wants to speed up, so everyone moves to the left, and so the right lane moves the fastest. That makes sense. And then this section ends with, if you're a fan of changing lanes, you may want to alternate between the rightmost lane and the next lane over, moving to the rightmost lane before exits and moving out of it before entrances. I think pick a lane and stay in it. That's less scary for everyone. Theory two, middle lane adjacent to the far left lane is the fastest. The next popular theory states the lane just to the right of the leftmost lane moves the fastest in a traffic jam. The aggressive drivers tend to move to the left, leaving space in the lane just to the right of that lane. And this lane sees fewer slowdowns from cars entering the highway and may move along at a slightly more consistent speed than the start and stop motion bursts of the lanes further right. And then the third one, which is an opinion. I spent 3 years commuting to work 120 miles a day from Yardley, Pennsylvania via the Blue Route. The experience was less than fun, but it did teach me a few things about driving in heavy traffic on a two and three lane highways. I observed over time a rhythmic ebb and flow to the lane movement. One lane will travel a consistent clip for 200 yards estimated and then stop while the other lane moves the same distance. I started by merging into the far left lane. When that lane slowed, I would quickly merge back to the right or center lane. I would time the motion of both lanes. This technique is dependent on your ability to merge into other lanes. That's not really a theory. That's just kind of advice. Anyway, something's happening across the room. Let's move on. Here's another song.

Welcome back. That was parentheses, you drive me, close parentheses, crazy by Britney Spears. Sometimes driving's conceptual, as proven by this last track. We're going to look at another article now about... What's it about? Oh, it's from the Gallagher Law Group Serious Injury Attorneys titled, "These cars are involved in the most accidents. Is yours on the list?" So I haven't actually looked at this. So let's look at it now. This webpage is horrible. High-volume sedans like the Honda Accord, Toyota Camry, and the Nissan Altima. The Honda Accord alone ranks among the most accident-prone vehicles in the U.S. It's at the top of crash data in multiple states. Pickup trucks, full-size trucks such as the Chevy Silverado and the Ford F-150. The Chevy Silverado in particular has been linked to the highest number of fatal crashes among individual models nationwide. Electric and newer vehicles, the Kia Soul, the Chevy Bolt, and the Volkswagen ID.4 are appearing more frequently in crash statistics, and with some models showing accident rates above 11%. That's really high. And SUV and off-road vehicles like the Jeep Wrangler and the Jeep Gladiator. But the car brands with the highest accident rates in... I'm just going to list these in order because I assume these are in order. Number one, Tesla. Over 26 crashes per 1,000 drivers, one of the highest rates among all manufacturers. Number two, Ram. Number three, Subaru. Number four, Audi. And number five, Mazda. So if you see any of those cars ever while you're driving, get away from them as soon as possible, and I assume that will help you get out of an accident. Also, I wasn't planning on talking about this, but it just... I can't believe I didn't connect the dots. I've been watching a lot of videos titled Idiots in Cars, in which people with dash cams submit videos of sometimes horrible accidents and sometimes just like annoying things that happen while driving. And I will say that I think if like you get cut off in traffic, that happens to everyone. You don't need to submit that to a YouTube channel dedicated to bad driving. That's not that notable. If you get into a car crash, sure, turn it in. I also don't like that these videos don't blur out the license plates. That being said, they're kind of all I watch now. So, I had a segue plan. Oh, speaking of car crashes, the places where car crashes happen a lot, the highway, the freeway. Okay.

Speaking of roads, some of them are very long and have no stop signs or traffic lights, and you can go like 80 miles per hour on them, and that's really scary. And those are called freeways or highways if you're unfortunately not from California. That last song, Ventura Highway, Ventura's in California, and they said highway, so that doesn't really line up to me, but it doesn't matter that much. The song we heard before that is also about freeways, and it's called Life is a Highway, and it was a cover done by Rascal Flatts for the movie Cars, which is really good. Yeah, both of these songs are about freeways, and that's because they're extremely prevalent worldwide. And like I said, they're very long stretches of road. The longest highway in the world is called Highway 1. It's in Australia, and it's 14,500 kilometers.

So it stretches, yeah, from Alaska to Panama, which is so far. That's so long. The longest in Asia is Asian Highway 2, which is 8,188 miles, or 13,177 kilometers, and it starts in Indonesia, and it ends in Iran, and it's broken up by the Bali Strait, the Java Sea, and the Karimata Strait. I could read more, but there are so many things. Hold on, I'm gonna look up what the longest one in California is. This is difficult to read for some reason. Okay, the longest one in California is Interstate 80, which starts from San Francisco and ends in New Jersey. The longest interstate in the United States is the 90, which starts in Seattle and ends in Boston, and it's 3,020 miles. I think this is really interesting, but I've been talking about it for so long now that I think we should just move on. Now, here's the next song. We'll talk about it later. I don't want to talk about it right now.

Cars are not the only things on the road. That was Motorcycle by Remy Wolf. Listen, we've talked enough about transportation on land, so let's switch gears a little bit and talk about instances of transportation in the skies. Specifically, one instance of transportation in the skies. On this day, in 2009, a child in Colorado got stuck in a silver Mylar weather balloon, but there is so much more to it. Richard and Mayumi Heen, both Heaney, Heen, whatever, met in acting school in Hollywood. They married in 1998 and moved to Fort Collins, Colorado. They ran a demo reel service for actors out of their home, and they had three kids named Bradford, Rio, and Falcon. They were featured on Wife Swap, this family, and they were so popular among viewers that they were voted to go on a second time for the show's 100th episode. Richard Heen was also a handyman, an amateur scientist, and a storm chaser. According to an AP News article, he has been described by associates as a shameless self-promoter who would do almost anything to advance his latest endeavor. Being a scientist and inventor, Richard built a saucer-shaped balloon out of plastic tarps and aluminum foil held together by string and duct tape that was 20 feet in diameter and 5 feet high. Its base was a plywood box, and it was meant to be a prototype of a motorized vehicle that could be used to float above traffic. The plan was to release the balloon at the Heen's home in Fort Collins with it tethered just a few feet off the ground. Right after the balloon is let go, one of the sons says that he saw his brother, 6-year-old Falcon, climb into the plywood box at the base. A home video shows everyone seeing the balloon, which was not tethered to the ground, fly away with their son inside and freaking out. The family made no effort to call the Federal Aviation Administration and instead initially called a Denver NBC affiliate to get a helicopter to follow the balloon. And then they called the police. Helicopters were in fact sent out to follow Falcon and the balloon. Planes were rerouted to avoid the balloon's path. The Colorado Army National Guard joined the search, and it traveled for about 2 hours and 60 miles until it landed 12 miles northeast of the Denver International Airport. When it was opened, there was no boy found inside. The immediate concern was that the boy fell out during the flight. A photograph taken of the balloon during its flight had a small black dot below it, suggesting that he had fallen out. 3 hours after the landing, Falcon was found hiding in a cardboard box above the garage at the Heen's home back in Fort Collins. Everyone was relieved that he was safe. The story made national, international news, including 22 West Radio, the news, and everyone wanted to hear more from the little boy who didn't fly in the balloon. Now, there is, like I said, so much more to the story than the little boy flying away in the balloon, but we will get to the aftermath after these next couple of songs. Please enjoy Balloon by Tyler, the Creator, featuring Doechii.

Welcome back. Let's talk more about Balloon Boy. So, they found him in the above the garage at Richard and Mayumi Heen's family home in Colorado. After being found, 6-year-old Falcon said that he went into the attic after Richard scolded him for climbing into the balloon before it took off, which is understood to be what the brother meant when he said he saw Falcon get into the balloon. Later that same day, the Heen family, I don't know how to pronounce their last name, I don't remember, the family was being interviewed by Wolf Blitzer on Larry King Live, which is two people's names. When Blitzer asked Falcon why he didn't come out of the garage, Falcon responded, "You guys said that we did this for the show." The next day, while on Good Morning America and the Today Show, Falcon vomited after being asked about the comment the day before. Of course, this made people question just how genuine the family was being. Even during the flight, a lot of people were skeptical of whether or not the balloon would be able to carry a 50-pound boy. The county sheriff's office initially dismissed allegations that the incident was staged. During a press release on October 18, Sheriff Jim Alderden called it a hoax and a publicity stunt. At this point, a case was being formed against the Heenies with charges including filing a false report to authorities and contributing to a child's delinquency. And it doesn't seem like child endangerment was ever a charge, even though... I guess, you know what? He wasn't in the balloon. In court documents released on October 23rd, Mayumi admits that she knew that Falcon was inside the entire time and not in the balloon, and that she and Richard had been planning the hoax for about 2 weeks before the 15th with the intention of making themselves, quote, more marketable for future media interests. They also told their kids to lie to the media and authorities regarding the event. On October 19, which is officially the anniversary of the news, Richard and Mayumi's lawyer announced that they would surrender to the police and plead not guilty. On November 12th, they pleaded guilty. Also, their third wife swap episode was set to air on October 29, and it did not. On December 23rd, Christmas Eve Eve, Richard was sentenced to 90 days in jail, 100 hours of community service, $36,000 in restitution, and was ordered to write a formal apology letter to the agencies who looked for Falcon. Mayumi was sentenced to 20 days in jail, served on the weekends. In January of 2010, Richard claimed that he only pled guilty in order to prevent the potential of Mayumi being deported because she's from Japan. He continued to maintain that the event was not a hoax as recently as 2019. Mayumi has shown multiple pieces of evidence proving that the event was in fact staged. In 2020, the Colorado governor pardoned Richard Mayumi, saying that they had paid the price in the eyes of the public and that it was time for everyone to move on. I think they had. It 11 years had passed. The balloon itself was auctioned off in 2011 by Richard. He hoped to sell for close to $1 million, but instead it went for $2,502 to a businessman from Aurora, Colorado. The proceeds went to the victims of the 2011 Tohoku earthquake and tsunami in Japan. Falcon and his brothers are in a band called Heenie Boys with a Z, and they have a song called Balloon Boy No Hoax, and it is not on Spotify. The Balloon Boy hoax, if you cannot tell, is one of my favorite things to have ever happened, and I hope it is now one of your favorite things as well. And that's Balloon Boy. We're done with the 3-year anniversary special of Radio Show The News, and it was special because I got to talk about Balloon Boy. If you want to hear all the songs I played today, the playlist will eventually be on at Radio Show The News on Instagram. Please take care of yourself and keep an eye on your little sons. Happy birthday, Produce. I love you. Good night. Here is what I think they should have done with the little boy. Here's Let Him Fly by the Chicks.

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1: For 22 West Radio News, this is Alexis DeMaria. The 16-month closure of the Vincent Thomas Bridge begins November 7th as the $753 million bridge deck replacement project progresses. Caltrans plans to replace the concreted bridge deck, center median, railing, fencing, signage, and seismic sensors in time for the 2028 LA Olympics. Detour routes will direct traffic to and from Terminal Island via the Commodore Schuyler F. Heim Bridge from the north and the Gerald Desmond Bridge from the east. These potential detour routes include West Harry Bridges Boulevard, Alameda Street, and Henry Ford Avenue. Caltrans also established a Vincent Thomas Bridge residential air purifier program, providing eligible residents with a portable air purifier and three replacement filters. Eligibility requires proof of residence within 750 feet of the official detour and alternate routes used during the bridge closure. Postcards will be mailed to eligible residents with unique address reference codes needed for the online registration system for the program. May 1st, 2027 is the registration cutoff date.
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1: For 22 West Radio News, this is Alexis DeMaria. The 16-month closure of the Vincent Thomas Bridge begins November 7th as the $753 million bridge deck replacement project progresses. Caltrans plans to replace the concreted bridge deck, center median, railing, fencing, signage, and seismic sensors in time for the 2028 LA Olympics. Detour routes will direct traffic to and from Terminal Island via the Commodore Schuyler F. Heim Bridge from the north and the Gerald Desmond Bridge from the east. These potential detour routes include West Harry Bridges Boulevard, Alameda Street, and Henry Ford Avenue. Caltrans also established a Vincent Thomas Bridge residential air purifier program, providing eligible residents with a portable air purifier and three replacement filters. Eligibility requires proof of residence within 750 feet of the official detour and alternate routes used during the bridge closure. Postcards will be mailed to eligible residents with unique address reference codes needed for the online registration system for the program. May 1st, 2027 is the registration cutoff date.

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5: For 22 West Radio News, this is Alexis DeMaria. The 16-month closure of the Vincent Thomas Bridge begins November 7th as the $753 million bridge deck replacement project progresses. Caltrans plans to replace the concreted bridge deck, center median, railing, fencing, signage, and seismic sensors in time for the 2028 LA Olympics. Detour routes will direct traffic to and from Terminal Island via the Commodore Schuyler F. Heim Bridge from the north and the Gerald Desmond Bridge from the east. These potential detour routes include West Harry Bridges Boulevard, Alameda Street, and Henry Ford Avenue. Caltrans also established a Vincent Thomas Bridge residential air purifier program, providing eligible residents with a portable air purifier and three replacement filters. Eligibility requires proof of residence within 750 feet of the official detour and alternate routes used during the bridge closure. Postcards will be mailed to eligible residents with unique address reference codes needed for the online registration system for the program. May 1st, 2027 is the registration cutoff date.
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All right, welcome back to the web. I know we just took a week hiatus last week. Oh man, it has been busy. It's midterms week, at least for me. I have a lot of midterms or projects that are kind of due or piling up. So I'm glad that I was able to make it today. Hence, today is called Procrastination Station. And all of these songs are just songs that have been on my rotation lately. There's no rhyme or reason for why they're on here. It's just having a little bit of fun with it. So, we got some Black Sabbath coming up next. So, I'm really, really excited about this one. Let me play it for you.

Mouthful of diamonds. Sometimes that's how I feel when I have so much on my mind and I can't find the right words to say what I'm thinking. Oh man, you know, I'm tired. I got a lot on my plate. I try and keep going and I feel like I'm doing a pretty good job at it. Sometimes people ask me, like, how do you kind of get everything done with all the stuff you got going on? And sometimes it just helps to kind of listen to some songs that really encapsulate your mood. Whether it be from the tempo or the lyrics, I don't know. Sometimes just like a good song can really keep the vibes going. And Rocket is this band that I feel like are very underrated. So I'd really love to highlight this song. It's been on repeat for like a year since it like came out. I think it's been a year and a half now, but seriously, good stuff. So take a listen.

All right. Closing that out with Pastel Ghost. I love a good track like that. Just something just very atmospheric and nice. Now, I would consider myself a very busy girl on the go. And you know who else I would consider that is Addison Rae. You know what? I honestly did not think I was gonna like her as much as I did. And it actually took me revisiting her self-titled album to realize how good it actually is and how relevant it is to my life right now. So I'm gonna put on High Fashion, just listen close to the lyrics and see if it resonates with you as much as it does with me. Take a listen.